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Diplomatic Forum, The Session, Indonesian Wonder, Miscellany, Let's Speak Bahasa Indonesia, Indonesian Pop and Regional Songs, International Musical Entertainment, as well as news and information about Indonesia and abroad. 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
1: Hi, listener. Today, I'm going to talk about a song by Chrisye. Chrisye started his music career in the 1960s. Throughout his journey, he received many awards, including the BASF Award in 1993, the SCTV Lifetime Achievement Award in 2007, and he was named the third best musician of all time by Rolling Stone Indonesia in 2011. He had many hit songs, and one of them is Untukku. This song is a part of the album Kala Cinta Menggoda, which was released in 1997. Untukku talks about love in all of its form, not only romance and moments of sadness, but also optimism and commitment to someone special. It expresses deep belief in a relationship and unwavering loyalty. And now, let's listen to Chrisye with Untukku.

Here is keyword of the day. Only those who dare to fail are brave enough to start anew. A quote by Sukarno. Sukarno is the first president of Indonesia. He is famous as a charismatic founding father with eyes for the future and opportunities. Well, listener, that's quote of the day from Voice of Indonesia.

Rumah Service Voice of Indonesia in Jakarta. Listener, wildlife authorities in West Kalimantan have confirmed a major conservation milestone following the rescue of three endangered Sinulong crocodile hatchlings in Mempawah Hulu. The young reptiles, locally known as Baringayong, were turned over from a fisherman's home in Anjungan Dalam Village and are currently undergoing temporary rehabilitation at the Pontianak Marine Management Center. This discovery marks the first confirmation of the Mempawah Hulu River system as an active breeding and nesting habitat for the species, expanding its known distribution beyond traditional areas like Kapuas Hulu and Ketapang. Officials are calling on the public to protect the endangered reptiles, urging local residents to report any nests or sightings immediately rather than capturing or harming them.

In Bogor, there are many interesting tourism destinations. If you are a lover of water tourism, the Terrace Tepus Valley Waterfall can be your next tourism destination. Tepus Valley is located within the Mount Halimun Salak National Park area. You will feel the cool air and shady forest trees around the Tepus Valley Waterfall. The location of this valley is in Pasir Rengit, Gunung Sari, Bogor Regency, West Jawa. The distance from the Tepus Valley from Bogor City is about 30 kilometers and takes about 1 hour 30 minutes. For a vacation to Tepus Valley, you will be charged 10,000 rupiah. Parking rates for motorbikes are 5,000 rupiah and 10,000 rupiah for cars. The Tepus Valley waterfall is not too high, only a few meters. The waterfall has a terrace counter. These levels are formed naturally. Tepus Valley also has typical mountain water, which is clean, clear, and turquoise in color. The water is accommodated in a pool made of natural rock. You can enjoy the freshness of the Tepus Valley water by soaking in the water pool. If you don't want to play in the water, you can take selfies at this waterfall. This destination has provided several spots that can be used as photo backgrounds for visitors. You can also relax and enjoy the atmosphere around the beautiful Tepus Valley with cool air. In the Tepus Valley, you can also camp. There is a camping ground provided for tourists. Tepus Valley has quite complete tourism facilities, namely prayer rooms, toilets, gazebos, and food stalls.

0: time, baby.
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0: Besides being famous for the city of shrimp, Cirebon in West Java is also known for its tari topeng or mask dance. Several years ago, some artists were worried about the development of the art, which has existed since Majapahit Kingdom era. However, now the worry is not true. Hardworking artists try harder to make tari topeng Cirebon become one of Cirebon icons, attracting young generation. Coming of Voice of Indonesia crew to the house of Nani Kadmini in Kedung Bundar village, Gempol district, around 10 kilometers away from Cirebon city, was warmly welcomed. Nani Kadmini was just inaugurated as Palimanan Tari Topeng Maestro of Cirebon, West Java. Her career as a dancer and an artist who preserves to maintain and develop tari topeng, or known as topeng, has started since she was a child.
1: Dari sejak kelas 3 SD, kami belajar, terus dalam waktu 3 bulan.
2: Since the third grade, my friends and I have learned to dance. In 3 months, we could master one dance. Then we could learn even faster because we could feel the rhythm. We were able to master 5 dances less than a year.

0: Nani's interest in the Cirebon art is highly influenced by her parents, who always invited topeng dancers in every event.
1: Dulu waktu zamannya saya masih kecil, kalau ibu saya hajatan.
2: When I was a child, my mother always invited topeng dancers for events. So I really love topeng dance and get used to it.
0: In addition, big support from her parents, who are not topeng artists, strengthens her determination to defend tari topeng Cirebon, as she explained.
1: Kalau ibu sih bukan seorang penari, dulu ibu saya jualan mebelan.
2: My mom is not a dancer. She used to sell furniture. So if we wanted to practice dancing with gamelan traditional music, we gathered money. Sometimes we sold dads. My parents always support me.
0: Support from her parents is not in vain. As time went by, Nani, who learned tari topeng from her teacher, Mimi Suji, topeng maestro, started showing her skill. She began dancing in keraton or palace, as well as national and international performances, Nani stated.
1: Di masyarakat dulu, topeng
2: at that time,
1: hajatan,
2: tari topeng on Indonesia's Independence Day was held in neighboring unit community. Then it went to the national level, as well as Japan and Korea.
0: Economic condition also encouraged Nani to learn tari topeng in depth. She has thought far before Wulan Sari Art Studio that she leads was officially established. She began teaching when studying at Indonesian Dance Art Academy in Bandung, West Java, that she was forced to leave.
1: Alhamdulillah nggak sampai selesai, cuma
2: I was forced to stop studying at the academy due to hard economic condition. I live on dance performance because I have become dancer in keraton since I was a child. I thought even I had not finished my study.
0: Since then, Nani has continued to teach tari topeng. It is not easy indeed to invite people to learn tari topeng that was just limited to people in keraton. The lack interest of people to study because of economic factor did not decrease her spirit to teach tari topeng.
1: Untuk pertama waktu dulu nih Mbak ya, ayo Neng belajar.
2: At first I said, come on, let's study. And parents said they didn't have enough money, so they just paid electricity. That's my principle. However, sometimes I faced obstacles like expensive accessories.
0: Nani taught tari topeng not only in her simple house, but also in some schools in Cirebon City. She kept going despite low payment.
1: Sedih sekali ya, mengajar juga kadang tidak dikasih honor. Saya lakonin yang waktu.
2: It was so sad when I didn't get payment. When teaching at the SMK or vocational school, I got 60,000 rupiah. It's just enough for transportation from Gempol to Cirebon. But I kept going. I survived for topeng Palimanan.
0: Her spirit to develop tari topeng Cirebon deserves appreciation. Before getting aid from West Java provincial government in 2011, Nani and her students gathered money to hire gamelan as musical accompaniment.
1: Waktu belum punya gamelan.
2: When we didn't have gamelan yet, we learned the basic practice with cassette. If we wanted to use gamelan, we gathered money. So they know the difference between music in cassette and gamelan.
0: The struggle and patience of Nani in preserving tari topeng happily ended up in her inauguration as Maestro Topeng Palimanan in June 2012.
1: Karena perjuangan saya sangat betul-betul.
2: Because I have fought so hard, I paid it all in June with my inauguration as Topeng Palimanan Maestro.
0: Although she has been recognized as Topeng Maestro, Nani, who often performs tari topeng in various events, never set special tarif. The woman who has become breadwinner in family because of her husband deteriorating health gains between 200,000 to 500,000 rupiah per event.
1: Ya, alhamdulillah Mbak, karena saya sendiri enggak pernah pasang tarif ya.
2: I have never set tarif. People already know it. They see me as a professional dancer. Sometimes they ask me if I don't mind to receive 500,000 or 200,000 rupiah. When they use standard event budget, I set tariff.
0: The woman who has taught for more than 10 years has educated 60 students from various ages. Some of them have even had various jobs. According to Nani, seeing her students perform tari topeng well is one of happiest things for her.
1: Pas menghadapi anak-anak tampil, oh ternyata alhamdulillah.
2: When I see my students perform, I'm so grateful to be able to teach them and they can perform in public. It means they learn it seriously. I'm proud that I can pass on my knowledge and they can be warmly welcomed by public and officials. I'm so happy.
0: In addition, the woman of two feel moved because her daughter starts to show interest in tari topeng.
1: Anak saya sendiri waktu kelas 2, ayo Fanny nari.
2: My own daughter, Fanny, did not want to learn to dance in the second grade. But in the third grade, she joined a competition in Kacerobonan without learning formally. Maybe she saw me when teaching and she also has the talent as well.
0: The woman who wants to dance and teaches tari topeng until growing old expresses her hope.
1: Untuk nilai seni budaya untuk khususnya topeng Cirebon ini jangan sampai punah.
2: I hope art and culture, particularly topeng Cirebon, do not extinct. I told my students that even if they cannot perform, they have to have spirit to preserve them. I also hope my daughter Fanny could become more than a dancer, but also a teacher.
0: Though she has got aid from West Java provincial government, Nani Kadmini hope the government paid more attention to topeng art.
1: Ibaratnya kalau kita kerja jangan melihat hasilnya dulu.
2: When we work, do not see the result first. I want that every area realizes its potential, helping to develop it. I personally ask low-level governments, especially district, to help develop the potential.
0: Nani's hope for help to preserve tari topeng gained a positive response from the government. Head of Culture and Tourism Information Service at Cirebon Youth Sports Tourism and Culture Service, Wahyu Kusuma, revealed.
3: Walaupun kita punya keterbatasan dana,
4: even though we face some difficulties, we have annual agenda. For instance, tourism sector has routine activities or programs involving artists to perform at Taman Mini Indonesia Indah Culture and Tourism Park. It is twice in a year. We also incidentally take them to Bulungan. We perform at Taman Ismail Marzuki Art Center too. Sometimes we are invited to expo in Central Java or East Java and events like the Jakarta Fair. The programs like Braga Festival in Bandung and other cities are included in annual agenda. So, we the government provide access for the artists.
0: The struggle of tari topeng artists shows more progress. Topeng art, which was worried to extinct, attracts young generation more, as stated by Andrian Raharjo, head of Cirebon Culture Institution.
5: Para maestro ini melakukan pembinaan.
0: Tari topeng maestros guide young generation so that the next generation can continue the art despite the absence of maestros. Topeng is really interesting. It is an energetic dance. Some parts are flexible and flirtatious. Audience enjoy it a lot. I don't know why it wasn't this popular. Now, many tourists like from the Netherlands, the United States and Australia learn topeng in Cirebon. Topeng festivals and training look so obvious.

Tari Topeng is the cultural richness of Cirebon. It is not only a regional asset, but also national and even international asset. It cannot be separated from our efforts to maintain and preserve the nation's culture.

www.vnews.id. Welcome back, listener, to Voice of Indonesia from Indonesia to the world. Listener, the Banjarejo Fossil Museum in Grobogan, Central Java, is preserving millions of years of natural history right from its local grounds. Located in Medang Hamlet, the site was once an ancient shallow sea and swam millions of years ago, leading local farmers to uncover an abundance of prehistoric remains that are now systematically preserved. The museum currently houses over 500 fossil specimens from 15 ancient animal species, including a nearly 3-meter-long stegodon tusk and one of Indonesia's most complete ancient buffalo skulls. Beyond its scientific value, the site has transformed into a popular educational hub, boosting local tourism and supporting regional businesses.

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1: Peach usually has a black or white sack, but in Indonesia, we have a pink one. You can find it at the Pink Peach located in Komodo Island, West Nusa Tenggara. This peach is hidden behind a hill, so it is so serene. Its waters is so clear that anyone wants to dive in it. How can the sand be pink? The pink comes from corals, shells of shells, and calcium carbonate from marine biota in there.
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1: Welcome back to Music Corner. Now, today I will present to you a song called Sari Nandi. It's a regional top pop song from Maluku. The song Sari Nandi was composed by Nick Mamahit. Sari Nandi refers to a girl who is crying. Sari Nandi's parents ask why she is crying until her eyes are swollen. Sari Nandi replies that smoke gets into her eyes. They break into tears. However, Sari Nandi also asks how to heal a troubled heart. Well, listener, here is the song called Sari Nandi by Andy Tellman.

Here is the newsline first, the headlines. Central Java's industrial parks draw strong investor demand, and Indonesia eases forex deposit rules for qualifying mining exporters. Here is the complete details. Indonesia's government says investor demand remains strong at the Kendal Special Economic Zone and Batang Integrated Industrial Park, two major industrial zones in Central Java, where land utilization has reached 100% and expansion is being pursued to accommodate new projects. Susiwiono Mugiarso, Secretary of the Coordinating Ministry for Economic Affairs, in a statement in Jakarta on Sunday, said strong demand underscores Central Java's investment potential, particularly manufacturing, which accounts for 33.18% of the province's economic output. Indonesia is easing export proceeds rules for qualifying mining companies, allowing them to retain at least 30% of natural resource export proceeds for 3 months under a new provision. Susiwiono Mugiarso, Secretary of the Coordinating Ministry for Economic Affairs, said in a statement on Sunday, under Article 18A of Government Regulation No. 21/2026, eligible mining exporters can place at least 30% of their natural resource export proceeds for 3 months versus 100% for 12 months under general rules. Well, listener, that was the newsline.

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1: Listener, today's Music Corner presents a song from Paul Partohap. Paulus Andreas Partohap Silalahi, or better known as Paul Partohap, is an Indonesian singer and musician born on April 30, 1993. He's also known as the husband of Gita Savitri, Indonesian YouTuber and influencer. Paul began his music career in a debut single featuring Gita called Seandainya, or If Only, released in 2017. After that, he kept releasing more songs. On November 19, 2024, Paul Partohap released a new single titled Vitamin U, which goes viral in social media, including on TikTok. This song is the second release after the full album launching, Lover's Atlas. Paul writes Vitamin U along with Khalisha Ishana, who also becomes the producer. Just like the other songs, Paul writes the song lyrics inspired by his wife, Gita Savitri. Well, listener, let's enjoy the song Vitamin U by Paul Partohap. Enjoy!

0: Listener, West Sumatra is famous for its savory and tasty culinary. West Sumatra foods are rich in spices. Besides savory culinary, West Sumatra also has delicious desserts, one of which is Bika cake. Bika stands from biskuit koto baru asli or new original koto biskuit. The biskuit is the traditional snack of Koto Baru City in West Sumatra. Sometimes the cake is also known with the name Kue Neraka Rasa Surga, which means the cake that looks like hell, but it is this heavenly delicious. After preparing the batter of the cake, which is made from flour, coconut water, and sugar, the second step of making the cake is by pouring the batter to a pot. Before pouring the cake into the pot, we have to lay banana leaf and thick wood. The batter is baked by using firewood came from cinnamon trees. If you want to try Bika cake, you can buy it in Padang Raya Street, Bukit Tinggi. The price of the cake is affordable, namely it only costs 7,000 rupiah. You can also enjoy the cake with a cup of coffee.
1: Voice of Indonesia.

RRWS Office, Voice of Indonesia in Jakarta. Listener, Indonesia's national road cycling team is gearing up for a tough test at the 2026 Asian Games in Aichi, Nagoya, Japan. A squad of 6 riders, 3 men and 3 women, will tackle the demanding Shinshiro cycling road course from September 20th to 23rd, facing grueling long climbs and technical descents that will test their endurance and race strategy. The Indonesian Cycling Federation has designated road racing as one of its key medals for the Games. While government targets remain cautious with a single gold medal for cycling overall, federation officials express confidence that their riders can outperform expectations based on recent performance gains and rising international rankings.

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1: Tabuk is a religious tradition in West Sumatra. Tabuk aims to welcome the Muharram, the first month of Islamic calendar. 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

0: 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Dispose of your trash properly and consider participating in beach cleanup efforts. As you embark on your Bali adventure, remember that responsible tourism ensures that this island paradise remains enchanting for generations to come. Bali welcomes you with open arms. It's up to you to protect its beauty and culture. Bali awaits, ready to weave its magic into your travel story. Safe travels, and may your journey be filled with wonder and discovery.
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Indonesia has more than 17,000 islands. Every region in Indonesia has tradition, culture, and the beauty of nature, which is incomparable. Bali is one of the islands in Indonesia which is very popular in the world. Because its popularity, until now there are people who think that Bali is not part of Indonesia. Bali itself is an island belonging to a group of beautifully lined islands in the territory of Republic of Indonesia. And talking about Bali, firstly in your mind is the beauty of the beach and tradition of its people. Bali does not only have the beauty of nature and tradition, it was so popular for its dances, which move suitably with the rhythm. Gamelan Bali is the music to accompany those dances. There is one Balinese traditional musical instrument, however, there is one Balinese traditional musical instrument which is not quite known by many people. The name is Rindik. According to the history, Rindik was created due to Ponorogo people in East Java moving to Bali. At the beginning, when Wangkir or known Ponorogo side did rebellion against Majapahit Kingdom, most of Ponorogo people moved to Bali. Ponorogo people also brought their traditional instrument, namely Angklung Reyog. Angklung Reyog is the weapon of Majapahit Kingdom which functions as instrument of the kingdom. When the Mak attacked, the Angklung and Gamelan from Ponorogo were brought to Bali. On the way to Bali, those instruments were damaged. Arriving in Bali, Majapahit people were difficult to string the gamelan up, including Angklung. Although Angklung in Bali is not similar like the one as usual, for example in West Java. This instrument still produces sound by being beaten like gamelan, which is made from metal. Angklung in Bali has changed its name to be Rindik, which is from Javanese ancient language meaning neatly arranged with little gaps. And listener, before we talk more about the instrument, how about we listen to the Rindik and the flute rhythm by Trio Buana.

listener, rindik is made from the pieces of bamboo, which are arranged according to its size and its tone. Bamboo which is used to make rindik is the selected one. So, it is not easy to be broken and will produce a very good sound. This instrument is played by beating and using percussion tool made of rubber with different sizes to produce a melodious harmonization of sound. To make it, the bamboo is cut and arranged according to the sizes. The number of pieces of bamboo usually consists of 11 up to 13 pieces. Every piece of bamboo has different size and tone. The larger the size of the bamboo is, the lower the pitch will be. The smaller the bamboo, of course, the higher the tone is produced. The bamboos are arranged in places which is made from bamboo. Those bamboos are arranged beginning from the lowest tone on the left corner to the highest on the right. The tone which is produced by rindik is pentatonic, meaning it has five main tones. The big percussion tool is usually used on the left hand and the small one is on the right hand. This is because the leftmost tone is lower, so when it's played, there will be a balance of the tone.

listener, to play rindik needs a special skill and feeling. In playing rindik, there is also a technique of beating, namely ngundil, which is held by the left hand of companion player, or called sangsi. In the performance of bung bung dance, this technique is called jegog. In Bali itself, and rindik is usually performed to accompany the bung bung dance. Besides that, rindik is also performed to accompany many other events, such as wedding ceremony. The special rhythm of rindik makes the nuance of the event becoming more romantic. In the development era, rindik becomes an instrument which is more flexible and has many functions. And listener, that was a glimpse about a traditional instrument coming from Bali, and it is called rindik. Thank you very much for listening, and

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www.vianews.id. Welcome back, listener, to Voice of Indonesia from Indonesia to the world. Listener, Indonesian rider Veda Ega Pratama finished 20th in the opening free practice session, or FP1, at the Aragon Grand Prix in Motorland, Aragon, Spain. Riding for Honda Team Asia, the Yogyakarta-born racer recorded a best lap time of 1:58.660 during the session. Veda initially struggled at the start before building momentum to briefly reach as high as 12th position. However, he fell back to 20th in the closing minutes as rival riders pushed for faster times, with Liqui Moly's David Almansa topping the practice session. Honda Team Asia is using the session's data to optimize bike setup ahead of qualifying. Well, listeners, stay tuned with us, Voice of Indonesia in Jakarta.

Indonesia has various types of traditional drinks to warm up the body. For example, on the island of Java, there are bandrek and wedang ronde drinks. This drink made from ginger is also known in Maluku, but the people there know it as air guraka or air goraka. Air guraka is made from red ginger, coconut sugar, and walnuts. Initially, the red ginger is cleaned and then cut into pieces. The ginger is then boiled with coconut sugar, pandan leaves, and a little cinnamon. Once cooked, the ginger water is poured into a glass, then sprinkled with chopped walnuts.

When you drink it, the hot and warm taste of the ginger is felt in your throat. This warm taste mixes with the sweet taste of coconut sugar. To make it more delicious, air guraka is also added with milk. The addition of milk makes the ginger texture smooth and soft. Air guraka is the favorite drink for the people of Maluku, especially North Halmahera, when relaxing in the afternoon. While drinking guraka, it is accompanied with fried bananas. The typical fried bananas of North Halmahera use a type of duck-mouth banana. The shape is long, curved, and slender, not as wide as a banana in general, because the banana is called the duck's mouth banana or mulu bebe.

Buraka water has its own benefits. Apart from being able to warm the body, this traditional drink is also believed to melt fat, relieve sore throats, and to have the effect of strengthening immunity. This traditional drink is easy to find in various regions in Maluku. Most of the sellers sell this drink at night, because the benefits are felt when enjoyed at night. The price is relatively cheap. The Buraka water is sold from 6,000 rupiah to 10,000 rupiah per glass, while the duck's mouth banana is sold for 10,000 rupiah per plate.

0: is of Indonesia. 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
2: Here is the news line. First, the headlines.

BNPB reports East Nusa Tenggara quake evacuees declined as aftershocks began to ease, and minister calls universities to boost applied research to support village. Here is the complete details. Indonesia's National Agency for Disaster Countermeasures reported that the number of people displaced by the magnitude 7.7 earthquake in East Nusa Tenggara had fallen by 4,142 as aftershocks began to decline. Quoted from Antara, acting head of the BNPB Center for Disaster Data, Information, and Communication, Burton S.P. Panjaitan, said in a press conference on Sunday that 188,161 residents remained at evacuation centers as of August 30th at 7 a.m. Jakarta time. He said Manggarai and Nagekeo were the regions with the largest numbers of evacuees. Indonesian Minister of Higher Education, Science and Technology, Brian Yuliarto, has urged universities to strengthen applied research to address real-world challenges, particularly in supporting village self-reliance. Quoted from Antara in a statement released in Jakarta on Sunday, Brian noted that partner villages can serve as spaces where universities conduct research while implementing innovative solutions tailored to local needs. According to Brian, local communities must be actively involved in the empowerment process to ensure impactful programs. Well, listener, that was the Newsline.

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2: Listener, today's music quarter presents a song by Jemimah Cita. Juanita Jemimah Cita, better known as Jemimah Cita, was born in Jakarta, September 14, 1999, and became known after participating in a talent search event on a national private TV station in 2021. After that, she started her professional career as a singer with song titled Separuh in December 2021. On November 22nd, 2024, she returned to greet her fans with a new meaningful song full entitled Kamu Tak Sendiri, or You're Not Alone. This song tells about emotional support and empathy for people who are facing difficulties. Everyone will definitely face difficulties and problems. However, how someone deals with them is something that must be done in order to be able to rise and become better in the future with the support of others who make you feel not alone in facing it. Listeners, here is Jemimah Cita with Kamu Tak Sendiri.

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1: Voice of Indonesia from Indonesia to the world. Today, VOI Talk, we will talk about Hyrox, the waves, the new waves in the global fitness community. So Hyrox is a fitness that combines endurance running with functional strength exercises has been gaining popularity among fitness enthusiasts around the world. So a standard Hyrox race consists of 8 1-kilometer runs, each followed by a chain of workout. So with its combination of endurance and high-intensity strength exercises, Hyrox can put significant demands on the cardiovascular and respiratory system. So what are the potential benefits and risks of this increasingly popular forms of exercises? Today, we are joined by primary care family medicine specialist Dr. Agna Gayatri to dig more on this topic. Hello, Ibu Agna Gayatri. How are you, Ibu?
2: Hello, Vanessa. I'm well, thank you. Thanks for having me.
1: Thank you so much. So, from a health perspective, what are the benefits of Hyrox training, which combines running with strength and exercises?
2: Yeah, well, Hyrox is an interesting fitness trend. I'm not sure how long it'll last, but it is very an interesting trend because it sits between cardiovascular endurance training and also resistance training. Because, you know, in Hyrox, you run, then perform functional exercises such as sled pushes or sled pulls, rowing, carriers, lunges, you know, all sorts of things. Now, from a health perspective, the combination does provide several benefits. So it is good for cardiorespiratory fitness. So because of the repeated running and rowing challenge, it challenges the heart and lungs and improves aerobic capacity. And another thing is, of course, muscular strength and endurance. So movements such as, you know, those sled pushes, farmer's carriers and lunges, it develops whole body strength, not just isolated muscles. So it is good for muscular strength and endurance. And another thing is, it is also good for metabolic health. Now, because of the regular exercise that comes with Hyrox, and of course with the training, not just on the Hyrox event, but the training period before the event, it makes a person, you know, do regular exercises. And of course, it improves insulin sensitivity, glucose regulation, blood pressure, and body composition. And an overall benefit of the functional fitness of a person is, you know, highly beneficial, you know, gaining from the Hyrox is that, because this is a particularly relevant, I suppose, from a whole body perspective, that, you know, people are training qualities that translate into daily life, you know, carrying things, getting up and down, climbing stairs, maintaining balance and sustaining activity, that are activities that, you know, we do in daily life. And training for these activities makes then, you know, people who train for Hyrox ultimately then are more easily to do daily tasks, you know, in their daily life. And another thing that is sometimes people don't think about is that it is actually good for people's mental health, because structured exercises, it improves mood, sleep, and stress regulation. And of course, there are also psychological benefits from having a tangible goal. You know, people doing Hyrox have, you know, set goals that they're aiming to achieve. So that's a good thing for someone to have. And of course, the community aspect of Hyrox, where people compete in teams and, you know, they have communities and they talk to other people. That's also another benefit, mental health-wise, on, you know, this trend of Hyrox.
1: Right, so Hyrox is indeed beneficial for our body, not just about the physical, like, health, but also our mental health, right? So, about this beneficial thing, is Hyrox training suitable for, like, everyone? And also, are there any specific conditions or fitness levels people should consider first?
2: Yeah, I don't know if you've heard, there was, an athlete that sadly died during a HYROX event in Bangkok, just quite a while ago. And this has, become an awareness on, as you said, whether HYROX is suitable for everyone. And the thing is, everyone that competes have to know their limitations. And so the sport itself has different levels, but the demands of it are still substantial. So someone who is now currently sedentary, they don't exercise, they lead a mostly sedentary life, shouldn't suddenly decide, you know what, I'm going to do a HYROX event next month. And so and they'll start immediately doing maximal intensity sessions 5 or 6 days a week. Now that would be a burden on the body physically. So when you first consider doing a HYROX, an important question to ask yourself is, what is your current exercise capacity? So do you run regularly, or do you strength train regularly? That, a person who does, run or train, do strength training regularly will have a different starting point, from someone who's currently exercising is just, 20 minutes or 30 minutes of walking on the weekends. So you have to know where you stand, active capacity, exercise capacity wise. And so, and of course, knowing where you start off, your fitness level. And also, they should put People should be particularly cautious if they have, known cardiovascular disease or significant cardiovascular risk. So, say people who have hypertension or, have a risk in, genetic heart disease, they should know the risk of entering HYROX. And so, as I said, uncontrolled hypertension, significant respiratory disease, people who have asthma, or COPD, diabetes, or significant musculoskeletal problems or previous injuries. Know your body's limit, like what are the problems that you currently have within your body, so then you could adjust the training routine in preparation for HYROX. And of course, anyone who have experienced symptoms that suggests cardiovascular disease, such as chest pain or shortness of breath, fainting or near fainting even during exercises, they should, when considering HYROX, it's not just, can I do it, but then how do I safely get to the level where I can do it, because the training towards that HYROX main event is the most work that people would have to go through. So it's not only, just about the main event on the day, but the training for that event is quite important for someone to do HYROX. So that's where, what I say, pre-participation assessment. So you need to assess your body and what your current fitness level is, and how you can train, adjust your training routines, and training for the actual event.
1: Okay, so we need to know our capacity. Do we really capable to do that? Like, know your body limits. Like, we can just follow the trend and tomorrow I want to try HYROX and we don't know our capacity, our body limits. So yeah, please keep in mind for our listeners. And now we talk about how to keep in mind to protect their health during the training.
2: So as I said, so HYROX is not just about the event on the day, that competition on the day, but it is the training is quite important. And now HYROX is prolonged and intense, and so the training is the most important part. And now, don't confuse training hard, with training intelligently. So it doesn't mean that you have to train hard on the get-go. You need a progressive overload. Like, don't increase running volume or, you know, carrying your weights or intensity simultaneously, but do it one by one. Like, say, you run first, you know, and then you start running, and then you increase your speed, and then you also increase the length of your running. And then you go to weights, and then you go to intensity training. So because your cardiovascular system may feel capable of handling the workout before your muscles, your joints are ready. So therefore start, because HYROX is this, you know, so first you run and then you do some functional exercises. So it doesn't mean that every time you train, you have to do each and every station of the HYROX station, but then you do one by one. Like, say, you know, you just, today we're just going to run. We're going to increase our capacity to run 1 kilometer at such speed. And then tomorrow we'll do some weight training and things like that. So training doesn't mean that you do the HYROX cycle every time you train. And a second important thing is recovery. So when you train for HYROX, or, you know, just muscle training in general, is that adaptation happens after the workout. So it doesn't happen during the workout. So therefore you need adequate sleep, nutrition, and rest days between training sessions. So it doesn't mean that, you know, you train every single day and then with no rest and then no break days. So that will take a toll on your body. And then the third thing is, of course, hydration and nutrition. Because HYROX is, you know, a prolonged exercise. So start adequately hydrated. Make sure you get enough water, and sometimes people drink electrolytes. And don't underestimate carbohydrate requirements for longer or very intense sessions. So you still need to eat, you still need your carbohydrates. So people who are, say, on a diet that, you know, where their carbohydrate intake are cut off significantly, you might need to consider, you know, getting carbohydrates back in your diet in order for you to be able you know, endure these intense sessions. And then for long exercise sessions, electrolyte replacement can be useful. As I said, people, not just water, but also electrolyte replacement. We have a lot of electrolyte drinks currently available in the market for purchase, so that's quite easy to do. And particularly because, you know, during these training sessions we would sweat substantially, and, you know, especially in Indonesia where it is already hot, you know, getting more intense exercises would increase your sweat, and then it will increase your risk of dehydration, and which goes to our other point, which is heat. Now, this is especially relevant in our country, in Indonesia, where, because high intensity work in a hot, humid environment adds another physiological stressor to our body. And so our heart has to work harder, and our ability to lose heat through evaporation is reduced by humidity. So that's why the combination of heat and sweat and intense training would, you know, make us in need more of, you know, water and electrolytes. Yeah, so you might want to consider HYROX training, you know, in a cool ventilated gym, you know, that is not doing it outdoors or at midday in a tropical heat. So yeah.
1: So you mentioned about HYROX is a prolonged exercises. So do you think HYROX is like suitable as a regular workout routine, like a padel gym or something like that? Or should it be approached with caution?
2: Yeah. So I would say yes, but not the HYROX, you know, not the HYROX, the full HYROX, as I say, every day. You know, parts of the HYROX regimen is, you know, the running and then the pulling and then weight training. You could do each of those exercises, you know, interchangeably, you know, throughout the week, but not the full HYROX, I suppose, where a balanced program. You know, one day it would be just aerobic training, and then another day would be strength training, and then next week we'd go to like higher intensity sessions. So it is okay to do it on a regular basis, but not the full HYROX, but you know, separate components of the HYROX posts or training regimens. Yeah, not like say Paddle right now. You know, you could easily do a game of Paddle every day now and again, but then for HYROX, it's not the full HYROX session per day, but you know, separate components per day throughout the week or the month should be fine.
1: Okay, so do you have any tips for our listeners to improve their endurance? Maybe one day they want to join this HYROX, Bu Agna.
2: Yeah. So yeah, as we said before, so like if you want to join HYROX, if you want to join a HYROX event next month, don't decide today. Like you only have a month to train, that's not enough. So, and then what happens is then you would train as hard as possible to get to that goal of 1 month from now doing a HYROX. So that would take a big toll on your body, and that's not good. Instead, build an aerobic engine first, like build a habit of aerobic exercise first. So start with consistent low to moderate intensity aerobic exercises like running, brisk walking, cycling, rowing or swimming, that can all work. So start from there. So we build our fitness level step by step towards, you know, a HYROX session maybe in the future, but not all at once. So a simple progression can be, you know, from walking you can go start from jogging, and then if you can go on to continuous running or longer running, and then combine running with functional strength, you know, doing muscle exercises. And so so don't neglect your strength as well, because HYROX is a little different, because you're not simply running a race, but you're running with fatigue already accumulating in your muscles. So the training is different. But first and foremost, start your aerobic exercise first. And then from there, you can go start weight exercises and you'll train your muscles. And then you can do endurance training after that. So eventually you would want to practice combinations such as, you know, running, strength exercise, and combine it again with running and then another strength exercise, rather than just running and strength completely separate all the time. And then for beginners, I would also emphasize pacing. So you don't have to, you know, feel like you out there trying to win your first workout, but then you know, pace yourselves. As I said before, rest is an important part of training, so make sure to have some rest between workouts.
1: Okay, thank you so much, Dr. Agna Gayatri, for the insight on the benefits and potential risks of HYROX, as well as how we can prepare our bodies for this demanding exercises. Thank you, doctor, for the valuable insights and tips. Whether you are preparing for your first HYROX race or simply looking to improve your endurance and strength, remember that proper preparation and listening to your body are a key. Thank you so much. I'm Anissa, and you've been listening to Voice of Indonesia on this VOI Talk program. Stay active, stay healthy, and see you in our next conversation.
0: Voice of Indonesia.

Bali is one of the most exotic cities in East Java. Being the easternmost city in Java makes the city always collect the very first leafy light of sunrise in Java. Banyuwangi is also lushly green, yet densely populated. As a less popular tourism destination, Banyuwangi in fact has plenty of hidden gems, one of which is Pancur Beach. This beach is part of the regions of Alas Purwo National Park and is located near the Pancur Resort, around 5 kilometers from Rowo Bendo Post or the entrance gate of Alas Purwo National Park, or 3 kilometers from Triangulasi.

plunger came from a water course or waterfall, flowing directly to the sand and the sea. Bajut Beach possesses a long coastline with a medium wave and white ground that is suitable for family camping. Sunset is the most perfect time to visit this place as we can enjoy the captivating view from this place. When you arrive at the location, you will see the staircases that will lead you to the destination. A small freshwater river, which forms a mini waterfall and flows to the ocean, exists not far from the beach. That's why the beach is called Banjur. There are various activities that you can do in this beach, such as renting a fisherman's boat to cross further and taking a sight of the ocean. The sloping contour of the beach, with its soft beach sand, makes you want to set up a camp there. While enjoying the panoramic view of the blue sea and the clear sky, you can set a bonfire to cook the foods that you brought.

and also highways can also be a playground area. If you want to cross the ocean further, the boats of local fishermen are available for rent so that you can enjoy and take pictures of the high seas. Not far from the beach, you can also find resorts that provide rooms and decent facilities such as restaurant, cafe and many more. If you want to visit the beach, we suggest you use a private vehicle such as a car or motorcycle, as there is still no public transportation that can take you to the location. You can just drive your vehicle to Alas Purwo National Park and register yourself at Rawabenda Post before you can reach the Panjur Beach, which is located 2 kilometers from the entrance.

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Karir Was Office Voice of Indonesia in Jakarta. Listener box breathing, a simple breath work technique involving 4-second intervals of inhaling, holding, exhaling, and holding again, has surged in popularity as a stress relief method. Ancient in origin with roots in yoga and martial arts, the practice is now being adapted by diverse groups ranging from high-pressure Navy SEALs and professional athletes to everyday people looking to regulate their stress. The effectiveness of box breathing lies in its ability to directly interface with the autonomic nervous system. By consistently slowing down the breath, practitioners can calm their mind and lower their heart rate without relying on specialized equipment, mobile apps, or expensive wellness subscriptions.

According to health experts, the final hold after exhaling plays a crucial physiological role. Retaining carbon dioxide during this brief pause triggers a natural brain response, and by training the body to tolerate elevated CO2 levels, individuals can build resilience against panic and reduce the urge to hyperventilate under stress. For everyday users dealing with personal trauma, workplace pressure, or daily anxiety, the technique provides a sense of immediate urgency. Incorporating box breathing into morning routines, bedtime habits, or moments of acute distress offers a reliable tool to regain emotional control. Ultimately, the widespread adoption of box breathing reflects a broader effort to reconnect with fundamental human biology in an increasingly chaotic world. Its power comes from its absolute simplicity, demonstrating how a brief four-step cycle can help individuals quiet overthinking and reclaim calm.

VOA listener, today's edition of Music Corner presents a song from South Sulawesi entitled To Me Pare. The song To Me Pare was composed by J.K. Parantean. The lyrics tell people of Toraja who are harvesting paddy in the valley and hill. Many people are walking into rice fields to harvest happily. Meanwhile, a shepherd is joking and playing gladly, waiting for the harvest. All the people look happy while harvesting the paddy. Alright, listener, let's enjoy the traditional song from South Sulawesi, Indonesia, entitled To Me Pare by J.K. Parantean. Happy listening!

Indonesian military leads ecosystem restoration after Kalimantan fires, and Dieng Coffee Festival generates 15 billion rupiah in transactions. Here is the complete details. Indonesia's 6 Mula Warman Regional Military Command and other agencies have begun restoring ecosystems and optimizing water sources to rehabilitate areas affected by forest and land fires in East and North Kalimantan. Quoted from Antara, Mula Warman Regional Military Commander Major General Krido Pramono said on Saturday, restoring vegetation was essential to restoring the ecological functions of areas that have lost tree cover because of forest and land fires. Tree planting will be carried out gradually with the involvement of the military, police, regional agency for disaster countermeasures, search and rescue agency, religious leaders, and communities. The Dieng Coffee Festival, held from August 28 to 30 as part of the 16th Dieng Culture Festival DCF in Banjarnegara Regency, Central Java, recorded approximately 15 billion rupiah in transactions, equivalent to around $846,000. Quoted from Antara, Tursiman, head of the Banjarnegara Tourism and Culture Office, said in Dieng Kulon Village on Sunday that the figure illustrated the festival's immense potential to boost the local economy. He noted that the substantial transaction value demonstrates coffee's role as a high-value commodity capable of driving local economic growth. Well, listener, that was the newsline.

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1: Hi, VOI listener. Today's Music Corner presents a song from an Indonesian popular group, Malik and the Essentials. Malik and the Essentials, which was formed on May 15, 2002, has current members Angga Puradireja on the vocal, Indah on the vocal, Ilman on the keyboards and piano, Jawa on the bass, Lale on the guitar, and Widi on the drums. The Indonesian music group released a song entitled Aduh on November 24, 2023. The song tells about a deep love. Aduh is an Indonesian exclamation word meaning, more or less, wow or OMG. The song, with the duration of about 4 minutes, has romantic lyrics. The beat of the song also matches the lyrics, which makes the groove of the song fun to enjoy anytime. Uniquely, before being released on all streaming platforms in Indonesia, the song first went viral on the social media platform TikTok. From November 10 to the 24th at 8 a.m., there have been more than 35,000 videos using 30 seconds of the song Aduh. Well, let's enjoy the song by Malik and the Essentials, Aduh. So let's check this one out.

Purba Valley, located in Situ Gunung Sukabumi, is an attractive tourist destination and offers amazing natural beauty. Visiting it, you will be invited to explore an exotic forest area by witnessing the magnificent waterfall in a green valley. According to reports, the origin of the naming of Purba, which means ancient in English, comes from the valley area which is surrounded by ancient trees that have existed for thousands of years.

To explore Rembah Purba or Purba Valley, you should be accompanied by a guide who will not only show you the way, but also explain the various types of plants that exist in the area of Situ Gunung Sukabumi as well. You have to take a journey that takes approximately 1 hour from the main gate of Situ Gunung Suspension Bridge. The journey starts by crossing the pride of Situ Gunung, namely the 243-meter-long suspension bridge. Besides that, you will pass 8 bridges with the different levels of excitement. Even though you go through several trekking routes that are not easy, you don't need to worry because before leaving, you will be equipped with safety gears.

After walking along the many bridges, you will pass a path as well as through a cliff that is about 8 meters high. The most extreme is that you will pass a bridge that can only be passed by one person, not to mention the considerable height. This trip will really boost your adrenaline. On the bridge, many visitors usually will take pictures, so the journey for about 1 hour doesn't feel tiring.

0: Lembah Purba is open every day from 7 a.m. to 4 p.m. on weekdays and to 5 p.m. on weekends. You can use your own vehicles to arrive at the parking area, then you will be escorted using a special bus until you arrive at the Lembah Purba post. What must be considered when exploring the Sukabumi Ancient Valley is to use comfortable and non-slippery footwear. Wear a jacket to keep out the cold air and preferably in the morning so you have enough time to explore.
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www.vnews.id. Welcome back, listener, to Voice of Indonesia, from Indonesia to the world. Listener, around the world, food has become one of the most meaningful ways to experience a destination. Beyond its flavors and aromas, every dish reflects the history, traditions, and communities that have shaped it over generations. In Indonesia, where thousands of islands are home to diverse cultures and local ingredients, gastronomy offers travelers an authentic way to discover the nation's remarkable heritage. From 26th of September to October 4th, 2026, Indonesia invites the world to experience this culinary richness through Wonderful Indonesia Gastronomy, or WIG 2026. Taking place across Jakarta, Solo, Yogyakarta, and Bali, the event brings together celebrated chefs, culinary professionals, tourism stakeholders, media, creative communities, and food enthusiasts in nationwide celebration that highlights Indonesia's extraordinary gastronomic identity. Week 2026 invites travelers to go beyond tasting Indonesia's cuisine by immersing themselves in the stories, traditions, and local communities that shape it, transforming every culinary journey into a meaningful cultural experience. This is more than a series of dining events. It is a platform that celebrates the connection between cuisine, culture, tourism, and the creative economy while showcasing Indonesia as one of the world's most exciting gastronomy destinations. Throughout the program, visitors will encounter immersive culinary experiences, educational forums, heritage-inspired events, and collaborations that reflect the country's rich culinary diversity. Every experience has been carefully designed to introduce not only Indonesian flavors, but also the traditions, craftsmanship, and local communities that continue to preserve them.

Well, listeners, stay tuned with us, Voice of Indonesia from Indonesia to the world at www.vinews.id, shortwave frequency 3325 kHz, 4755 kHz, and RRI Digital mobile application.

0: Listener, wherever you are, talking about cultural treasures, no doubt, Indonesia, with its various tribes in the archipelago, is scented with its diversities of cultural treasure, whether it is still preserved or perhaps has already gone. Swallowed by age, is one of the richest. With its vast and fertile land, agriculture is the dominant sector in Indonesia, and of course, it is expected to sustain the economy of the state. Rice plants are included the most favored sector in Indonesia, because rice is the staple food for most of Indonesian people, including in Natuna Regency, Riau Island Province. The district's sea waters is bigger than its land area. About 97% comprises of the sea, while the land is only 3%. So small wonder that its agricultural prospects are not remarkable. The agricultural sector has not been managed optimally, since most people lived from sea products, such as becoming fishermen, while the sprawling paddy fields are only cultivated by small proportions of farmers. There is a unique tradition in Natuna Regency when farmers begin to harvest rice. It is called alugame, which is pounding rice grain to produce rice chips. So it is actually the process of making rice chips. Alugame is done by some farmers in time for rice harvest by using some simple devices, namely a half-meter-sized wooden mortar, some baseless or rice pounders made of ironwood with different sizes. The size is not without meaning anyway. There are certain sizes that produce a sound notation. Furthermore, a furnace with wood fuel is also prepared to roast the newly harvested rice that has been pounded into chips. This alugame is conducted from noon until late at night. It can even be held up to several days. After a lot of chips have been produced, it's time for the woman to gather the ways of chips making. It is then put into a bowl, added with some grated coconut, brown sugar, and poured with a little hot water. A delicious dish is all ready to be enjoyed together. Listener, perhaps you are curious as to what kinds of sound the alu or rice pounder can make. Well, let's listen to the following then. Listener, to learn more about alugame when rice harvest time arrives, let's find out from a community leader who is also an alugame specialist, Haji Kamaini.
1: So according to the story, the origin of alugame was a man who was deliberately left in the woods by his brothers because he had an incurable disease for quite a long time. While left alone in the woods, the man created a game and some songs to fill in the time and forget his loneliness. So that it's how the first alugame was created. Then he met three people who were looking for rattan. They worked for the king in Natuna. Upon questioning, the man told them that he had been deliberately dumped by his family and he had created the game and the sound. The three men then returned to the king and told him that there was a very nice sound in the forest that they have never heard before. Then they brought the king and his warriors to the forest where he heard the sounds. He ordered his men to take the man from the woods and bring him home. Thus, the game of alu was created.
2: Pisahkan di dalam hutan tadi, dibawa pulang ke rumahnya, maka diciptalah sekarang ini yang dinamakannya alu.
0: As the time goes by, Haji Kamaini said, the alu game is getting more growing. Previously, the game was done by one person, but currently, There are 7 pounders for each performance.
2: Itu permainan sebenarnya kalau alu itu tadi permainannya di dalam.
1: Originally, there was only 1 pounder with 1 person. Now there are 7 person with 7 pounders, 1 for each player. So all in all, there are 1 motor with 7 pounders consist of 4 big ones and 3 small ones. Alu game now has become our inheritance for generations. It's for our ancestor. So it has been passed down, not just 1, 2, 3, or 4 generations.
0: According to Haji Kamaini, alu game should be preserved so it will never be lost. According to him, the number of songs in the game was not 2, 3, or 4 songs, but 12. Haji Kamaini hopes the government will help in preserving it so the alu emping padi or rice chips pounder game culture will continue to exist. Listener, hopefully the alu game played when the rice harvest comes will continue and remain stable in the society, not disappear in time and swallowed by modernization. Hopefully the sound of alu pounder on the mortar when the rice harvest time comes will continue to be heard in Natuna.

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0: in Indonesia.
1: Paresean is a traditional battle between two men from Sasak tribe in Lombok. Each of them wield a rattan stick and shield made of buffalo skin. The battle is accompanied by music consisting of gong, traditional drum, and traditional flute. In this battle, the only spots that the fighter can hit are the back and the shoulder of their opponent.
2: Voice of Indonesia.
3: VOA listener, today's edition of Music Corner presents a traditional song from Central Sulawesi entitled Tope Tugu. The song Tope Tugu tells the story of the courage of the heroes and fighters in Palu, Central Sulawesi. The song is often played in various events in Central Sulawesi. Tope Tugu has also been performed several times abroad, such as at the 2017 Tong Tong Festival in the Netherlands and the 2018 Asiatica Film Festival in Rome, Italy. Well, listener, here is the song Tope Tugu by Hajar Bleh Big Band featuring Zaro Ananta. Enjoy!

Whether you're unwinding by the beach or enjoying a spirited night out, we encourage you to do so with a sense of responsibility. Indonesia welcomes the responsible traveller, where joy and duty dance in harmony, creating memories that are not just unforgettable, but also respectful of the vibrant cultures and the stunning environments that surround us.

Here is the newsline first, the headlines. Indonesia and Philippines strengthen creative economy cooperation in ASEAN, and Indonesia shuttlers Dejan Apriani win Pontianak International Challenge 2026. Here is the complete details. Indonesia and the Philippines are strengthening cooperation in the creative economy to expand market opportunities for creative talents and businesses across Southeast Asia. Quoted from Antara, Indonesian Creative Economy Minister Tengku Rifki Harsha said in a statement received on Monday that the cooperation could include talent exchanges, joint creative products, and promotional activities. The two countries are also supporting the establishment of the ASEAN Center of Excellence for Creative Industries in Manila. Indonesian mixed doubles pair Dejan Ferdinandsyah and Apriani Rahayu won the Pontianak International Challenge 2026 after defeating Chinese Taipei's Sheng Min Lin and Liang Ching Sen. The final was held at Terpadu Sports Hall Pontianak, West Kalimantan on Sunday, August 29, 2026 and lasted 1 hour and 11 minutes. After the match, Dejan said the victory was valuable for the pair as they began building trust and confidence in each other. Well, listener, that was the news line.

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4: Listener, today's music corner presents a song by Fidi Aldiano. Oxavia Aldiano, also known as Fidi Aldiano, born March 29, 1990, is an Indonesian singer-songwriter. Now Fidi Aldiano used the stage name Fidi, releasing a new song titled Senyumin Dulu Aja, or Just Smile. In the creative process of the song, Fidi collaborates with a new music group from Bandung, West Java, Tadi. This music group consists of Fatan Garna and Adi Handoyo, who help in writing and production. This collaboration is realized thanks to an introduction from Indonesian musician Isyana Sarasvati, the owner of the record label that houses Tadi. Not only that, Fidi also invites Isyana as a backing vocal on the song. The song describes Fidi's personal side in dealing with anxiety and bad days. The song has been released and available on all digital streaming platforms since October 25, 2024. The music video for this song was also released on the same day, marking Fidi's first step back into the music industry. Well, listener, here is the latest single by Fidi Aldiano entitled Senyumin Dulu Aja. Enjoy! Bye.

Kambawe is a typical snack from Bhutan. The snack is not sold in public. Generally, Kambawe is served during family events or festivity, for example, during Eid al-Fitri or the celebration of Muslims. Kambawe is cooked in large portion and it will be given by a host to his or her neighbors. The host will also feed the guests who come to his or her house. This tradition symbolizes the hospitality of the host. To appreciate the kindness and hospitality of the host, the guests will voluntarily give the host some money. Making Kambawe is simple. Firstly, we must clean the corn husks thoroughly. We need to separate the corn from its husk thoroughly. The husk will be used to mold the cake. Afterwards, we must prepare the main ingredients such as 50 baby corns, brown sugar, and grated coconut. Thirdly, we must grate the baby corns or blend them smoothly. After completing the batter, the next step is to mix the corn batter with brown sugar and grated coconut. Then mix the batter evenly. After that, pour the batter into the husks. Lastly, steam the Kambawe. Finally, Kambawe is ready to serve. Kambawe is rich in taste. The taste can be savory and sweet. Enjoying Kambawe will be more flavor with chili paste and fish soup. Voice of Indonesia.

0: safety isn't just a guideline, it's a promise we uphold to one another. As you traverse our vibrant communities and delve into unique adventures, rest assured that norms and authorities work hard to foster a safe haven for every traveller. So let's journey with peace of mind, respecting the guidelines that keep us all safe.
1: Voice of Indonesia.

A great nation is the nation who know their history of Indonesia's greatness, history of the kingdoms, not only in Java Island, but also outside Indonesia. This can be an extraordinary power. When talking about tourism, it has become a leading topic. There was an expression conveyed by Totot Marwoyo, head of Regional Tourism Office of Ciamis West Java, about the importance of history that can be developed into tourism sector. Ciamis is one of the regencies in West Java. The regency is now seriously improving itself to develop historical and cultural tourism. Seeing from its geographical location, most of Ciamis Regency consists of mountains and plateaus. On the southern border of Central Java consists of coastal area. In the coastal area, there are some sea tourism locations such as Parigi Bay, Pananjung Bay, and the famous one is Pangandaran Bay. From the uniqueness of the Ciamis geographical area, the historical legends of the ancestors of the old royal kingdom are stored in the land of Java, which once triumphed at the time. One of the historical legends is Galuh Kingdom, which once built in Ciamis Regency. This is proven by the presence of the petilasan or historical remains of the past, namely petilasan Sanghyang Boros Ngora, the founder of the

0: is contained in the Sundanese language old manuscript entitled Carita Parahyangan, written in the early 16th century. The manuscript tells about the presence of Galuh Kingdom, a Sundanese kingdom in the Java Island, with its territory lies between Citarum River to the west and Ci Serayu River to the east. The kingdom is the successor of Kendan Kingdom, subordinate to Tarumanegara. The Galuh Kingdom was the forerunner of the kingdoms in Java and Bali.
1: Kalau kita bicara budaya di Ciamis, ini adalah cikal bakalnya budaya.
0: If we talk about Ciamis, the region is the birthplace of culture. Galuh King is the forerunner of the kings in Java. Based on this story, we will promote the visit Ciamis, which is aimed to invite people to come to Ciamis by knowing Galuh heritage too. Which is rich in history and culture, was recognized by an elder of the Kasepuhan Guru Ageng of the Ciamis Regency, Kanjeng Pangeran Haji Dede Sadli Surya Binangun, or better known as Abadede. According to him, Ciamis has the power of historical roots, so that it can be developed into a traditional tourism site. Ciamis is an original traditional and cultural region inhabited and used. If we want to develop it as a traditional tourism area, just make adjustment. Ciamis has basic strength and history. The region will be used as a traditional tourism area and to develop people's economy as well. Here is the place of ancestors of Javanese and

0: Dalbasar, that the visitors can see cultural heritage in the form of traditional parties, cultural attractions, and the Galuh Kingdom sites during the Visit Ciamis event. Remnants of the Galuh Kingdom are found in Kawali, Ciamis Regency, since Ciamis people still preserve the historical heritages.
1: Kita punya heritage-nya, kemudian kita punya
0: we still have Galuh heritages with traditional parties. We also have Nyangku, Jamasan, Merau, Misaligin, Nyugu or Offering, Pemerakan or Exhibition. This is very complicated. If we talk about Ciamis culture, actually, historical relics are the more useful things that still be preserved.

0: Well, Jami's traditional cultural event also offers an interesting tour, namely pilgrimage tourism, Toto Marwoto said.
1: Wisata yang paling nampak sekali Pak kita ini pasar pasarnya itu.
0: The market share is pilgrimage. At least 400,000 visitors come to Jami's in 1 year, a very fantastic figure, even though they are local tourists. But now, tourists from Brunei, Malaysia, and Thailand begin to have permanent schedule to come here. We already have halal tours and cultural tours, and this is amazing. Talking about Galu tourism, the local people claim that the true origin of Galu is absolutely Jami's.

0: The existence of traditional villages in Ciamis become a special attraction for tourists to find out the local wisdom, which is still well maintained. Head of the Tourism Office of Ciamis West Java, Toto Marwoto said.
1: Salah satunya kita punya Kampung Gutap, dan ini kebetulan nih secara langsung aja bukan laporan tapi konfirmasi.
0: One of them is Kampung Gutap. Based on report from the Marketing Office of West Java Province, traditional villages and destinations actually become great demand by European people. They came with a study team. Habit and norms can be a reflection of our generation. For example, mutual cooperation has been eroded or degraded nowadays. We should be respecting each other and smiling as a form of characteristics of the local wisdom. The local wisdom of Ciamis people as Galo Royal inheritance can also be seen with peace gong symbol. Toto Marwoto added. We have a peace gong. Not all capitals, not all provinces have peace gongs. Peace gong has philosophical meaning. King Galo was a king who loves peace, so it is appropriate that the peace gong is stored at Karang Kamulian as a milestone of the history of Galo Royal Palace. By mobilizing various potentials such as culture, traditional events, natural history, and pilgrimages, Ciamis Regency improved itself to spur backwardness in the tourism sector. The elder of traditional Kasepuhan Guru Ageng of Ciamis, Abah Dede, reminded that to develop the tourism sector, they must firstly prepare the supporting facilities and infrastructure.
2: Kita kembangkan ya, itu adalah sarana-sarana penunjang. Sehingga si wisatawan.
0: We need to develop supporting facilities so that tourists can stay with us. Sometimes the needs of tourists are missed from our preparation. They want security guarantees and food during their stay. This must be considered. There must be guaranteed their safety. Of cooperation to support activities in the tourism sector, Ciamis Regency expects important participation from the government, the public, and the private sector to realize it. Head of Tourism Office of Ciamis Regency West Java, Toto Marwoto said.
1: Di sini termasuk gong perdamaian.
0: Tourism needs a handling of multi-sector networking from all levels. The most important thing is, if the community has a sense of belonging of tourism, then tourism will exactly improve. The tourism sector developed by Ciamis Regency is inseparable from the existing image, since in the principle, tourism usually sells images. Good image will have a positive impact in the community. Tourism in Ciamis with Galo as its icon continues to improve in developing historical tourism in the future. That was the segment of Indonesian Wonder for today, featuring Galo as tourism icon of Ciamis West Java. We will meet again with other interesting topics. Sampai jumpa.

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Various interesting content such as likes, comments, and shares, as well as live chat with broadcasters and users. Direct messaging and private chat facilities between app users are also available. 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

where there is a new tourist attraction called Little Ranch Sidomukti, which is worth visiting. Little Ranch provides countryside farm with assortments of farm animals like Texel sheep, Arabian chicken, rabbits, horses, goats, etc., complete with the meadows and dens. The atmosphere will make you feel like you are in a European-like farm. Even the barns and dens, known as red barns, are made to resemble those of foreign wine. This attraction is 4 to 6 kilometers away from Bandungan Square, Semarang City Center, and can be reached in 20 minutes driving.

Little Ranch Domokti is open daily from 9 a.m. to 4:30 p.m. The entrance fee starts from 25,000 rupiah per person or around $1.6. Entering the ranch, you will feel the cool highland atmosphere plus the view of foggy mountain range. Here you can feed the animals, ride the horses, stroll around with scooters, electric bikes, and even an all-terrain vehicles. And don't forget to taste the food at the cafe near the farm. To enjoy the farm scenery, there is a bridge and tower where you can take pictures.

0: Listener, there is a new feature at Little Rancho do Mukti with Go Green concept called Scooter Explore the Village. This facility enables you to stroll around and enjoy the village-like scenery with environmental-friendly vehicle. Besides, there is educational tour linear to the Merdeka curriculum. The Merdeka curriculum includes a curriculum structure focusing on the essential materials that gives flexibility for teachers to teach according to the students' needs and characteristics. The educational tour offered at Little Rancho do Mukti are farming, gardening, and profession learning for school children.
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Listener, today's Music Corner presents a song from Banjar, South Kalimantan, Indonesia, called Uma Abah or Mother and Father. The song Uma Abah is written by Anang Ardiansyah, a singer and songwriter specializing in Banjar songs. As the title means mother and father, the song tells about parents' struggles and sacrifices for their children. Despite feeling the hot weather and the physical toll on their bodies, the mother still goes out to earn for a living, while the father continues to work through heavy rain and thunder. The song Uma Abah also expresses about the child's love to their parents, where the child is willing to bear the parents' exhaustion and hardships. The child also asks for a heartfelt prayer to God to forgive their parents' sins for the unconditional love they've given since childhood. Well, listener, here is the song Uma Abah by Raja. Happy listening.

here is the 12 o'clock newsline first, the headline. Aid totaling 1,954 tons distributed to East Nusa Tenggara quake victims. Deputy Minister asked students to prepare for era of green jobs. Here is the news in detail. Indonesia's National Disaster Mitigation Agency reported a total of 1,954 tons of aid had been delivered to communities affected by the earthquake in East Nusa Tenggara. The agency's acting head of the Disaster Data Information and Communication Center, Berton S.P. Panjaitan, said at a press conference on Sunday, the distribution of logistical aid had reached 98.39%, with the supplies distributed through East Nusa Tenggara Earthquake Aid Distribution Centers in Maumere and Labuan Bajo. The aid included basic food packages, medicines, instant noodles, mineral water, rice, toiletries, baby kits, clothing for children and adults, and stationery. Indonesia's Deputy Minister of Higher Education, Science and Technology, Stella Christy, has called on university students across Indonesia to prepare for the era of green jobs in the country. In a statement issued in Jakarta on Sunday, Stella said green jobs require strong cognitive abilities. Therefore, young people need to adapt quickly, supported by formal education and technical skills. To support this, she urged higher education institutions to instill a research mindset as a core foundation. That was Newsline from Voice of Indonesia.

Voice of Indonesia from Indonesia to the world. You're enjoying a song by Indonesian noted male singer Tulus with his latest single, Teh Hijau or Green Tea. And this also become the opening playlist of this afternoon's Indonesia Today. Now it's 12:06 p.m. Western Indonesia time. Now it is time for Mirahma to accompany you to present you various updates from Indonesia with various programs about the country's art, culture, tradition, tourism and more, and of course the music that will brighten up your day, just like this song by Tulus, A Cup of Green Tea. In the lyrics becomes a symbol of simple small things that we can still hold on to, enjoy and control amid situations in life that feel chaotic. So hopefully this song can relax your day. And more songs coming up next to soothe your day. So stay tuned on voinews.id and RRI Digital.

Listeners, today Music Corner present a song by Han India. Han India Citaningtyas, better known as Han India, is a talented young Indonesian singer born on February 21, 2001. She just released her latest work entitled Obade Untuk Ibu. This song tells the story of a child's love, sacrifice, and gratitude towards a mother who always struggles selflessly. In its lyrics, this song describes how a mother often hides her tiredness and anxiety for the sake of her children's future, as if everything was fine. According to Hanin, Obade for Mother is best listened to when longing for mother amid busyness, especially for those who are far from their mother. The song Obade for Mother involves a number of musicians in its production process. Aris Nur Iskandar and Tito P. Sonardi act as writers and songwriters, while the music arrangement is handled directly by Tito P. Sonardi. Listeners, this is Obade for Mother by Han India. Enjoy.

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Bali's natural beauty is a treasure. Don't litter on beaches, in forests, or the ocean. Dispose of your trash properly and consider participating in beach cleanup efforts. As you embark on your Bali adventure, remember that responsible tourism ensures that this island paradise remains enchanting for generations to come. 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It's up to you to protect its beauty and culture. Bali awaits, ready to weave its magic into your travel story. Safe travels, and may your journey be filled with wonder and discovery.

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0: Financial literacy is an urgent need that people often fail to grasp as early as possible. People need to know not only about making money, but also managing it. Here are the tips for managing money for youngsters from a financial trainer, Liguina Hananto.
1: It's doable, but not for everybody. I mean, in this economy, who can save 30%? Let's be realistic. I have this rule of thumb that is still not applicable to anybody, but it can be a guidance. So the guidance will be the 1-2-3-4 rules. The 1-2-3-4 rules is basically minimum 10% for savings. 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Maximum 20% is for your lifestyle. 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A maximum 30% is for your loan installments. And then around 40%, usually more than this, is for your necessities. And therefore, when you do your budgeting and when you calculate how much money you are spending within a month, you can sort of find out, oh, I'm spending 20% for my loan installment. Is that a good thing? And then you look at the golden rule, the rule of thumb that I spoke about earlier. If maximum is 30%, if you're spending less than that, if you're spending only 20% on loan installment, that means you're in good financial check. So in that 1-2-3-4 rule, pay attention to how much you save for your future and pay attention to how much you pay for loan installment. If you pay more for loan installment, chances are you're not saving enough. That's just the golden rule. So make sure you watch out with your loan installment, because a lot of people have troubles with their loan installment. If it's above 30%, there's a huge possibility you will not be able to save any money. The second one will be your lifestyle spending. Lifestyle spending above 20% is, red light. It should be less than 20%. And if you want to spend more than 20% of your income on lifestyle, you need to save a little bit and create a separate account that will allow you to spend more. For example, Gen Z loves to travel and love to go to concert, right? That would definitely be above 20% of your income. That's okay, but you save for it. So you have a saving account separately, and then you save your money in there with your 10% or 20% income. So your 20% lifestyle expense should be only for your daily activities or weekly activities. Say if you want to go to movies, if you want to hang out with your friends, if you want to go for coffee shops, that would be for the 20% per month. But if you want to spend more than that, have a separate saving account. Save for your concert and do go traveling as much as you want while you're still young.
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2: Here is keyword of the day. Sometimes one must face hardships before a perfect happiness comes to them. A quote by R.A. Kartini. Raden Ajeng Kartini, or R.A. Kartini, is an Indonesian heroine who fought for the rights and freedom of women. She is a figure of emancipation who fought so that Indonesian women can have education equally, just like men. Kartini believed that with education, Indonesian women would be more sophisticated with broad knowledge, have firm determination, never give up, be religious and respectful to older people, be courageous, optimistic, modest, humble and full of love. Well, listener, that's keyword of the day from Voice of Indonesia.
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1: Dancing won't help my economic condition. If I dance, when am I going to make money?
2: That words came from Kadek Sriyani, a woman aged 38, a villager of Manistutu, Bali, who since 15 years ago has been working as a stone breaker on the river of Tukadayu, Manistutu, Bali.
1: I've been working since I was married, around 15 years ago. I already started working here, breaking the stone, working in the fields, lifting the rock, digging the sand.
2: Most Balinese women would have started dancing since they are in the elementary school. But with the passage of their lives, dancing is just special occasions only, as in the case of stone breaker from Manistutu village, Kadek Sriyani. Her dainty fingers are now used in a graceful movement in a dance alone, but more often are used to the work that should be done by men, breaking stones, without any fear that their tapering fingers might be injured by the weight of the hammer used to break up large stones. How many hammers actually that Kadek has?
1: Three hammers actually, but this one is borrowed. I have only two. However, I can borrow from my sister. Working together, you know, if the stone is too big and cannot be broken, I could ask my sister to help. Friends too.
2: While working together, each has her share of rock.
1: Each has her own share, so later if there is a truck coming in, it can be easily seen which one belongs to me and which plot belongs to my friends. So it's easy to divide the money.
2: At a glance, breaking the stone looks quite easy. This is not true, of course, but there are some tricks to make the job easier.
1: It depends. There are some lines on the stone surface. If they are smooth, do not hit them because they might shatter and you'd get hurt. The term is monk trick, so you must look carefully whether it can be broken down or not.
2: Being a stone breaker, Kadek never feels afraid of hurting her hands, even when she is wounded. Kadek already has a way to overcome it.
1: Yes, we'll treat it using a banana tree shoot, chewed and pasted. Then put it on the wound so that blood doesn't come out.
2: Every day, Kadek Sriyani does the work of breaking down the stone after the domestic work is completed. She goes to Tukadayu River in Manistutu village, about 4 hours' drive from Denpasar, to break stones along with other women. There are no fixed working hours, although her income a day at most is only 25,000 rupiah to 30,000 rupiah, Kadek Sriyani accepts it gratefully. For Kadek, the results obtained are a gift from the Almighty. Her income is not fixed, depending on the weather. Because if it rains, the small truck cannot get into the river to buy the broken stone. Then, the stone that has been broke down into small pieces and the sand that has been filtered will be washed away again by the water. But bright weather also sometimes does not guarantee the money that they get can be a lot. Because even though they have broken rocks under the umbrella made of palm leaves for one whole day, no truck would come to buy the stones because there is no development project. Things like this often happen.
1: Depending on the fate, if things are smooth, then everything will. But if there is no project, then business will be bad.
2: Almost all Balinese women can dance, for dancing is part of the rituals for worshipping among the Hindu Balinese. Most of them learn to dance in their primary school. But with the passage of their lives, the women, especially the stone breakers, only dance on special occasions, such as rituals in temples. The Stonebreaker women of Manistutu village, however, do not want to dance for money either, as expressed by Kadek Sriyani.
1: It will be so embarrassing. I'm fat now. Dancing doesn't help the economy. If I dance, when can I make some money?
2: Although the lives of Stonebreaker women and their families are hard, they still diligently do the job as stonebreakers. Sometimes, they also hope for some other job which in accordance with their capabilities, to be able to slightly improve their lives.
1: What important is to have a job, so I can send my children to school and they can have decent meals every day.
2: Manistutu village chief Iketut Sukadana has his own views about the profession of his female villagers. I understand, digging the sand is not really their choice, really. This is a necessity. If they could have another job, they would take it then. But they do not have the expertise and skill to do that. Digging sand or rocks in the river like that is actually not a life choice, because they do not have other skills to compete in other areas.

0: That was the story of the brave woman from Manistu to Bali, who are now using their dainty fingers to break up stones to provide for their families. The story of Kadek Sriyani shows that Balinese women are women who have incredible energy.
1: Voice of Indonesia.

Did you know the oldest kite in the world is found in Indonesia? Precisely from Muna Regency, South Sulawesi. The kite is called Kagati Rokolope or Kagati Kolope, which is made from dried sweet potato leaves, then woven with pineapple fiber. Quoted from warisankebudayaan.kemdikbud.go.id, Kagati Kolope was found 4,000 years ago. Evidence of this old game can be seen in an ancient painting made in a historical cave called Sugipatani in Liang Kabori village. The painting describes people flying kites. Since then, kites have developed and become a traditional game among Indonesian children. What about in your country? Many people still fly kites? Comment down below.

listener, welcome back to Music Corner. I'm Nuka Kusumawati. Of course, today I'm going to give you a discuss a song by Bob Tutupoli. Bobby Willem Tutupoli, or Bob Tutupoli, was quite familiar with awards throughout his career. In 1978, along with Grace Simon, Bob Tutupoli was chosen to be the representative of Indonesia in the Asian Celebrities Exchange. After that, he became the first winner of the 1980s Popular Song Festivals and represented Indonesia at the international festivals in Budokan Hall, Japan. In Indonesia, Bob Tutupoli started to mark his fame through his song Widuri. The song, which was composed by Slamet Adriadi, was released in 1977. This hit song seems to be timeless, as there are many Indonesian musicians such as Yuni Shara and Delon who rearranged the song. The song itself tells about a man who adores a beautiful girl, namely Widuri. Well, listener, here is a song Widuri by Bob Tutupoli. I'm Nuka Kusumawati. Happy listening.

Here is the 1 o'clock news line first, the headline. Ministry strengthens creative economy cooperation with the Philippines. Forestry Ministry rescues weak orangutan from fire-affected area in Ketapang. Here is the news in detail. Minister of Creative Economy Tengku Rifki Harsya said on Monday, Indonesia and Philippines cooperation has potential to be further developed, as quoted from Antara. This cooperation has already begun to take shape through Batik Barong collaboration. In addition, opportunities for promotional exchanges and pop-up exhibitions of creative products in both countries were also discussed. West Kalimantan Natural Resources Conservation Center and the International Animal Rescue Indonesia Foundation successfully evacuated a weakened adult male orangutan on Sunday. Quoted from RRI.co.id, medical personnel administered targeted anesthesia, oxygen support, and intravenous fluids on site while collecting blood, stool, and hair samples for diagnostic testing, alongside fitting the primate with an identification microchip. That was Newsline from Voice of Indonesia.

Listener, today's Music Corner presents a song titled Aku Tanpa Kamu Tanpa Aku, or I'm Without You Without Me. Budi Syahbudin Syukur, or known as Budi Doremi, is an Indonesian singer from Serang, born September 19, 1984. He started his career in 2012 by releasing a single titled Doremi. Since then, his name has been known as Budi Doremi. In November 2024, Budi Doremi released a song with Anggi Marito titled Aku Tanpa Kamu Tanpa Aku. According to Budi, Anggi is good at diving into the emotions needed and conveying them perfectly in a song. In addition, Anggi's vocal color and song themes are in harmony with Budi Doremi. The song tells about regret when a relationship has to end and you have to live without the beloved one. Well, listener, this is Aku Tanpa Kamu Tanpa Aku by Budi Doremi and Anggi Marito. Enjoy!

Empal gentong, a traditional dish from Cirebon that has been famous since the 17th century. It features a rich spice broth that is truly tempting. The word empal means beef, while gentong refers to the large pot used for cooking it. The beef is slowly cooked in a broth rich with spices such as turmeric, ginger, and lemongrass, creating a savory and slightly spicy flavor that delights the taste buds. Empal gentong not only offers tender meat, but also a culinary traditional passed down through generations, with each spoonful reminding us of the warmth and enjoyment of the past. Typically served with rice or lontong, this dish is often accompanied by sambal and crackers to enhance the experience. More than just a meal, empal gentong is an unforgettable taste experience. Enjoy its deliciousness and feel the authentic flavor of Cirebon.

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0: Nature often holds the answers to some of today's biggest challenges. According to Ratu Salsabila Astrakusuma, an Indonesian master's student at the University of Lille, France, nature could transform agricultural waste into valuable resources and inspire more sustainable innovations.
1: In nature, there's almost no waste. One organism's output can be another's resource. And chemistry can also learn from this, where we can valorize agricultural waste. For example, the waste in tea plantation can be used as its own biopesticide. And a lot of times, the fruits that we consider as waste, like bintaro fruit, for example, in Indonesia, we could also use that to eradicate pests in our homes, as well as other many practices in ethnobotany, also in Indonesia, that is used in many other countries, that is the use of plants and the compounds that they use as medicine.
0: As research continues to evolve, nature remains one of the best sources of inspiration for sustainable innovation. We also talked about how Indonesia's biodiversity could play an important role in that journey. For the full conversation, you can check our YouTube channel, VOI Official.
2: Here is keyword of the day. One can be great only when he changes the world into a better place. A quote by Bung Tomo. Bung Tomo is an Indonesian national hero. He played a crucial role in maintaining Indonesian independence. He is known for his blazing spirit for revolution and consistency in fighting the colonizers. He moved through physical struggle and propaganda. Bung Tomo's famous speech burned the spirit of youths and Islamic boarding school students. He also showed creativity in formulating strategy while showing honesty and integrity. That was quote of the day from Voice of Indonesia.
3: Voice of Indonesia. From Indonesia to the world.
4: That is the sound of the king of the fruits, durian. People say durian is not for everyone, but stay with me to find out why durian is actually for everyone. Hello everyone, right now I am in Alas Malang Central Java, the central farm for Durian Bower, the special durian from Alas Malang, Central Java. Durian is a spiky fruit, famous for having a strong scent. Durian is native to Southeast Asia, so it has a lot of cousins. You might be familiar with blackthorn, musangking, and montong. And in Indonesia, we have petruk, medan, bawor, kaligesing, and many more. Whatever the variation, people's top of mind about durian is of course the scent and the taste. But there is one Mr. Sarno, a durian farmer from Alas Malang Central Java, who has a different opinion.
5: Dan durian ini salah satu makanan yang bisa dinikmati oleh panca indera kita semua.
4: Durian can be experienced with all of our senses. Our eyes can see the color and size. When we are about to eat it, our nose smells it. Maybe normal, strong, or sweet scented. It means our sight and smell work well. We feel the spike with our skin. We might even bleed. Then we put it into our mouth. Wow, this one is sweet, or that one is bland. And what about hearing? A ripe durian sounds lower when we strike it. Unripe one has a higher sound. Or we hear it fell in our backyard. It means our ears also enjoy it.
5: Kalau yang belum matang, belum ngebas. Atau kita punya tanaman di belakang rumah, jatuh. Kita sambil terdengar, berarti telinga kita menikmati.
4: But from all the senses, which one should we use to pick the best durian?
5: Ini durian udah matang belum ya? Lah kalau dipukul,
4: Is this durian ripe? We test by striking it. We know there is baritone, tenor, and bass, high, medium, and low. The ripe one is bass. So we strike it. It's ripe. Another durian seller, Mrs. Ngatina, says we also use our nose, our eyes, and our skin.
6: Wangi. A good durian smells good.
7: Bagus, wangi.
8: Iya. Bapak kalau beli di mana-mana,
6: never buy durian with dry stem.
8: Ini kalau kering jangan dibeli.
4: So now we get a ripe durian. Our next mission is to retrieve the durian flesh protected by thick and spiky peel. While some people struggle to open it, Mr. Sardo just takes his razor-sharp blade and then decides on a straight line on the peel to easily cut it open.
5: Kita ambil tengah-tengahnya,
4: just pick a straight line like this.
5: Lepas ini. Baru
4: then pelan-pelan, we slowly can see the flesh. Here itu, it is. Beneath the green, thick, and thorny peel is the shiny golden flesh of durian, the size of an adult's fist. A perfect presentation. But here is the $1 million question. How does it taste?
5: Sambil ya.
4: Amazing. This durian just ripened, so it's not bitter. Given more time, it will be a bit bitter, but has a softer texture, like sticky rice. Good durians are commonly soft like custard that melts in your mouth, and sweet like wine. The bad ones are simply bland, don't taste at all. But some people prefer the more exotic mixes in the palate, like sweet, bitter, and sour at the same time. And trust me, the smell is not like socks. So now you find out, apparently durian is not smelly and doesn't taste weird. It has an attractive color and also a lot of benefits for your body. Which means, actually, durian is for everyone. If you want to find durian, you can go to Central Java and they have a special variant over there called Durian Bawor. Or in Purworejo, they have the Durian Kaligesing. That's all for now. Voice of Indonesia, from Indonesia to the world.

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Tarang Hawu Beach, which is located in Sukabumi, has a unique, exotic and natural beauty. This beach is one of the famous beaches in Sukabumi, with the distinctive beauty of cliffs jutting into the sea. In addition, this beach has a mystical history that has been well known and recognized by the local residents. If you come to have a holidays in this location, you will be presented with a beautiful view, which is a soft stretch of sand with brownish colors, cool air, and big waves that hit the cliffs. All of those add to the charms of the beauty of this Karang Hawu Beach. According to the story of the local people, this beach is named Karang Hawu because there are holes in the cliffs or rocks so that it will look like a stove. Hawu, which in Sundanese means stove. So this beach is named Karang Hawu. In addition, this beach is also famous for its myth, in which it is said that the cliffs that jut into the sea is Nyai Rorokidul's throne, the ruler of the South Sea. The length of this coastline reaches 4 kilometers. If you are at the top of the hill, you can enjoy a clear view of Karang Hawu Beach. The view of the high seas until the big waves hitting the rocks is a very beautiful scenery here. Uniquely, in this location, there is a simple bridge, which was made by a bamboo. So you can take a walk through the flow of seawater to another end of the reef. Taking a walk along the beach with the occasional play with the crashing waves or even sitting relaxedly while enjoying the waves and sunshine is a fun activity on this beach.

VOA listener, today's edition of Music Corner presents a traditional song from Papua entitled Diru Diru Nina. The song lyrics contain the prayers of the Papuan people. The prayer asks that the community to be able to survive all the challenges that they face. In addition, the song Diru Diru Nina also contains prayers so that the people and the surrounding environment are always protected from danger. Well, listener, let's enjoy the traditional song from Papua, Diru Diru Nina by Trio Ambisi. Happy listening!

Here is the 2 o'clock news line first, the headline. House proposes asset forfeiture for forestry human trafficking crimes. Exports of Bali grouper and milkfish fry reach 6.41 billion rupiah billion through August. Here is the news in detail. Indonesian House of Representatives has proposed including 13 criminal offenses, including corruption, forestry crimes, and human trafficking, in the asset forfeiture bill, targeted for completion by December 15, 2026. Quoted from Antara, Habibur Rahman, chairman of Commission 3 of the House, on Monday emphasized that the Indonesian Constitution upholds the principle of equality before the law. He said applying asset forfeiture to crimes beyond corruption is similar to practices in the United Kingdom, United States, and several other countries. Indonesian Ministry of Marine Affairs and Fisheries reported the export value of grouper and milkfish fry from Bali reached 6.41 billion rupiah as of August 2026. As reported by Antara, Ishartini, head of the Agency for Quality Control and Supervision of Marine and Fisheries Products, said on Monday, sales of grouper and milkfish fry from Bali have increased over the past 2 years. These grouper and milkfish fry are exported to a number of markets, including Thailand, Taiwan, Singapore, and Malaysia. That was Newsline from Voice of Indonesia.

Listener, today's Music Corner presents a song from Baila. Baila is an Indonesian new band which has made a new achievement through its song Asa Asmara, or Hope of Love. This song was released on October 2, 2024, and as of November 20, it reaches more than 1 million times playing on the Spotify streaming platform. The song Asa Asmara has become known for its meaningful lyrics and heart-touching melody. This success is widely promoted through Baila social media, which shows the journey of this song from its launch to its phenomenal achievement. The song carries the main theme of courage to express feelings. Through the lyrics, it calls on the listeners not to be afraid to express love, even though there is a possibility of rejection. This message is relevant for those who often feel hesitant or anxious when they want to show their feelings to someone they love. Well, listener, this is Baila with the song Asa Asmara. Let's check this one out.

This traditional snack will definitely blow your mind. Burayot. The name itself comes from a Sundanese word, ngaburayot, which means hanging, because the snack is really hung during the cooking process. Made from rice flour, palm sugar, and water. These ingredients are mixed until they become a dough. The dough were shaped into a small ball. Then, they were flattened and fried in very hot oil. This process makes the flattened dough rises and become a hollow ball that floating on the oil. Quickly, take the hollow ball and hang it on a wooden stick. Then, it becomes the burayot, slightly sweet, with a little bit of crunch and chewy texture. This is gonna be the best companion for your tea or coffee.

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We present various programs for you: Diplomatic Forum, The Session, Indonesian Wonder, Miscellany, Let's Speak Bahasa Indonesia, Indonesian Pop and Regional Songs, International Musical Entertainment, as well as news and information about Indonesia and abroad. 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

0: lung is vulnerable to a lot of diseases. However, many diseases are very preventable. Here is the explanation of PhD researcher at University of Groningen, the Netherlands, Dr. Oke Dimas Asmara.
1: First, I want to mention about lung infection, because infection is very, very common, especially the last couple of weeks. I think I saw news, there's a lot of people in Jakarta and Southeast Asia as well, contacted by flu, influenza, so it's a viral infection. But also we have pneumonia, which is a bacterial infection to your lungs. And the important thing, and we already fight for it for decades, for centuries, is tuberculosis infections. Because right now Indonesia is, I think, is number two in the world regarding the highest number of tuberculosis patients. So we have a lot of people with tuberculosis. So you need to keep your lungs from these diseases. Infection is the first one. And then we can go to cancer, of course, lung cancer. I mentioned lung cancer is the deadliest cancer. But it is also somewhat is the most preventable cancer among the others, because we know the main risk factor, which is smoking. So we should avoid smoking to avoid lung cancer eventually. So it's good to know this disease as well. Other than that, it is somewhat very not too often mentioned in Indonesia. It's called COPD, but it's very, very popular in the world. Even it's like number three in terms of mortality rates. So COPD is abbreviation for chronic obstructive pulmonary disease. In Indonesia, it's called PPOK, penyakit paru obstruktif kronik. So it is the destruction of your lungs because of smoking or inhaling substances hazards for over 10-20 years. So it will get really bad, and it can cost your life, to be honest. And yes, this disease is needed for you. But I think there's a couple of things that you also need to know, especially about the things that we can do to avoid that, especially the first one about infection, because we now have vaccination. So vaccination not only for kids, but also for adults, especially flu vaccination. Flu vaccination is very much beneficial. It can avoid us from getting flu over the time, and it can reduce the severity of the disease itself. So you can get once in a year. And for a vulnerable population like the elderly, you can also get pneumonia vaccination. It can keep you safe from a pneumonia infection. So yes, there's a lot of things that we can do. But first, if you have symptoms that persistent more than 2 or 3 weeks, or you, for example, you're coughing of blood or colored mucus, and you have a shortness of breath, or there's a sound on your breathing, please go see your doctor, because it needs to be checked further in details. Yeah.
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2: Here is quote of the day. Patience has no limits. If there is a limit, it means you have no patience. That's a quote by Kiai Haji Abdurrahman Wahid, or familiarly known as Gus Dur, an Indonesian Muslim figure from the Nahdlatul Ulama. He served as the fourth president of the Republic of Indonesia from 1999 to 2001. And that's quote of the day.
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4: Itu sebenarnya tradisi minum tehnya orang Sunda. Nyanit is actually the tea drinking tradition of the Sundanese people. It originally developed by the communities around Mount Cikuray. The name comes from the Sundanese word nyandetin, which means to bring closer. So, through tea drinking, we can strengthen the bonds of togetherness among us.
5: That was the explanation of nyanit, a tea ritual from the Sundanese land, which Dasep Berusalam is striving to preserve. In the Nyanit tradition, the tea used comes from local plantations. It is brewed in the traditional way, using water sourced from springs around Mount Cikuray. Before boiling, prayers are recited over the water. The dried tea leaves are then added and left to steep for a while until the tea is ready to serve. When the tea is served in the teapot, the atmosphere must remain calm.
6: Ayo orangnya nih.
5: The glass of tea is rotated twice clockwise over the palm of the hand. Then, the aroma of the tea is inhaled 3 times. This is followed by sipping the tea 4 times gradually.

0: Jadi ada empat seruputan.
1: So in the ritual, there are four pertama, sips of tea. The first sip is just to let the tea touch the tip of the tongue. Jadi, the tea is still between warm and hot. We don't drink it all at once. And the second sip, let the tea reach the middle of the tongue. At the third sip, let the tea reach the back of the tongue. And at the four sips, hold the tea for 3 seconds before you swallow it.
0: Yang keempat, pangkal lidah ditahan 3 detik baru diminum.
2: The centuries old tradition is considered a medium for spreading religious teachings. It is said that Sunan Gunung Jati also used the Nyana tradition as a way to propagate Islam. Moreover, every step of this tradition carries its own profound meaning.
0: Jadi, dua itu.
1: So, the ritual is actually meaningful. Rotating the glass twice symbolizes that life revolves around two things, day and night, male and female, and others. Life is always about pairs. Inhaling the aroma 3 times signifies that our intention, words, and action should always be good and pure. The meaning of the four sips is that within us, from we were born until we die, there are four elements that always accompany us: water, earth, air, and fire. These four elements will always be with us, providing goodness in line with what we seek.
0: Memberikan kebaikan-kebaikan juga beriringan dengan apa yang kita inginkan.
2: This tradition, which has begun to fade even among the Sunanese people themselves, is now being revived by Dasep through the Nyanit Festival, which has been held since 2017.
0: Dampaknya alhamdulillah. Jadi,
1: the impact of the Nyanit Festival is alhamdulillah, although it's not significant, but more people are curious, enthusiastic about Nyanit. We actually have a tea drinking tradition. And it encourages people to make tea drinking as a habit. And then, in my opinion, it has also contributed to increasing the appreciation for tea among the public.
0: Apresiasi masyarakat gemar minum teh.
2: Now, the Nyanit tradition is becoming increasingly well-known. In addition to hoping that this tradition can be preserved, Dasep also aims for Indonesia tea products, which play important role of this tradition to gain a special place in people's heart.
1: First, tea in Indonesia remains preserved, especially in mountainous areas that still maintain their tea plantation, and our hopes for the future as the Nyanit community is to create a Nyanit village. This village will be integrated, not just hosting an annual festival, but also serving as a permanent Nyanit village.
0: Tahunan setahun sekali ya Nyanit tuh. Tapi ada kampung Nyanitnya juga.

0: Voice of Indonesia from Indonesia to the world, welcome back to VOI Talk in collaboration with the Overseas Indonesian Students Association Alliance for the Economy, for America and Europe region. Listeners and viewers, today we're discussing how Indonesian youth can help shape the nation's image on the global stage. Joining us today is an Indonesian student at Kazan Federal University, Russia, Rifki Kusuma Wardana, who will share his experiences on how young Indonesians can become ambassadors of Indonesia through their everyday actions. Hello, Rifki. Thank you for joining us.
1: Yeah, hello. Thank you for the invitation as well.
0: Thank you. How's Russia today?
1: It's really clearly hot today because it's around 28 something here.
0: Okay. So maybe we start with your stories in Russia. Could you share your stories about your study in Russia, like you're majoring right now, or why you choosing Russia in specific?
1: Okay, thank you so much once again about the invitation and all. I'm really grateful to be here. Let me introduce myself again. My name is Rifki Kusuma Wardana, and I'm studying in... Actually, I finished my study just 2 or 3 weeks ago because I graduated this year, and I will go back to Indonesia, and I was majoring international relations in Kazan Federal University. I'm really grateful that I've been chosen as the one of the best international students studying in Kazan Federal University. I mean, like graduates from Kazan Federal University this year.
0: Okay, so maybe you could tell us why you choose Russian for your study.
1: First of all, in many podcasts that I've been there, I said that, of course, first of all, I didn't want to go to Russia because I was introduced by my uncle to Netherlands because he's living there now, till now even. But back then, I was studying Germany. And I wanted to go to Germany as well, but I didn't make it. So I was also studying about the historical of the World Wars, and then got interested on the Russian Federation because of its history. So yeah, that's why I choose this country, and here I am right now.
0: Okay, so you the experience about this Russia, right? But before we go on, I want to congratulate you because you just graduated, as you said, in international relations. So maybe could you tell us a memorable moment or event when you introduce Indonesia to people in Russia or in Europe?
1: So I guess some of my most memorable experiences were not always formal events such as a forum or conferences or such things, but many of them began through simple conversations with classmates, lecturers, and international friends, such as my roommate as well, even though I'm living alone right now. But I was living like with 4 people there with different countries. They came from China and Afghanistan and the others as well. So yeah, when people discovered that I came from Indonesia, they often ask about our culture, of course, and our religions, our languages. Like we have a lot of languages, not only Indonesia, it's Bahasa, but we have a lot of languages such as Sundanese, Javanese, and such things. So they ask about that and about food, of course, because Indonesia, as geopolitical place, geographical, is in Asia. So that's why they ask about food more than others. And many were surprised to learn that Indonesia consists of thousands of islands and hundreds of ethnic and linguistic groups, of course. And I also enjoyed, of course, explaining that Indonesia is much more than Bali, as we know that we have like, I forgot, 9 or 10 new Balis that we are introducing to other countries. So yeah, I will tell them about Java, Sumatra, Kalimantan, Sulawesi, and Papua, and of course about my capital, my home region. Actually, I'm from Banten. I wanted them to understand Indonesia as a complex, diverse, and dynamic nations. I think, yeah. And what made these moments meaningful was, of course, seeing people become genuinely curious about Indonesia. Sometimes introducing about a country does not require a large stage. It begins from such things like with one sincere conversation, of course.
0: Right, so we should be proud of what in Indonesia, like what we have in Indonesia right now, and share all the culture and all the like, tourism to all the people around the world, right? We should be proud of Indonesia. Right, so beyond academic excellence, what qualities do you think Indonesian youth should demonstrate to build a positive global reputation?
1: Academic excellence is really important for me, but it's not sufficient, because a person may have strong qualifications, but reputation is ultimately built through their own character. The first quality is integrity, of course, such as Indonesian youth should be trustworthy, responsible, and consistent between what they say and what they do in international environment, of course. Reliability is highly valued for me. The second quality is, of course, cultural intelligence, because we need the ability to respect differences without losing our own identity. Just like being globally minded does not mean abandoning Indonesian values, of course. It means being confident enough to engage with other culture while remaining rooted in our own. So yeah. And of course, Indonesian youth should demonstrate empathy. The world does not only need intelligent people. It also needs people who can understand others, build their trust, and then create cooperations, and then national boundaries.

0: culture must not be easy, right? How do you adapt with all of the differences, and how it could help you as an Indonesian youth become stronger global citizen?
1: Of course, especially studying in Russia taught me that becoming a global citizen requires resilience, adaptability, and intellectual independence, of course. Living abroad means answering an environment where the language, climate, social habits, and academic culture may be very difficult, may be very different as well. At first, these differences can be challenging. However, they teach us how to adjust without losing ourselves. I also learned that we should not understand countries only through news headlines or stereotypes. Before coming to Russia, many people, even myself and many people around me, had certain assumptions that about this country. They think bears are walking on the street, such things, or the snow is really cold and you might be dead if you are not wearing jacket. But no, it depends on the climate, and it depends on the city that where we live. And about Russian people, they don't smile to others. But no, it's not like that. When I came here, I realized that it's only stereotypes. And when I came here, I realized that Russian people are really welcome to other nations. I mean, yes. And of course, for Indonesian youth, global citizens should mean like being open to the world while remaining conscious of our responsibility to Indonesia. We go abroad not merely to obtain a degree, but also to return with knowledge, of course, networks, maturity, and a broader vision to build Indonesia more stronger and stronger, I guess.
0: Right, so if you want to go abroad or study abroad, you should not just learn about the country, but also, right, maybe learn the country, but also adapt with the surrounding you, right? Not just think about the stereotype, something like that. Okay, so now we're moving on to the digital era, because right now we got into the digital era. How can social media help Indonesia's image internationally?
1: This is really interesting for me, because for your information, just want to tell people around the world, even in this radio, that Russia now has a sanction from Europe, especially because of this conflict. It's not conflict, I guess. We can say it's conflict, but it's actually a war. And because of that, a lot of social media has been abandoned, and then we're banned even here. We cannot use Instagram here. We cannot use YouTube here. We cannot use TikTok. We do use TikTok, but it's barely for me to use TikTok here, because the FYP is not Indonesian. It's only Russian FYP. Like I cannot see Indonesian FYP, but about Indonesian's image here, we are still using Instagram usually, but it's we have to use VPN as well. And a lot of Indonesian people here, they are using or they are making Instagram's account about like Russian info. I used to post my post to Instagram. And I do have to

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1: From Jakarta, here is Voice of Indonesia with Indonesia Today. 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

This is Voice of Indonesia with Newsline. Indonesian President Prabowo Subianto said the government has shut down 290 state-owned enterprises and saved 50 trillion rupiah in operating costs from underperforming companies. Quoted from Antara on Monday, Prabowo said the government will continue these efficiency measures by closing at least 700 more state-owned enterprises by the end of 2026. He said the government has also implemented cost-saving measures in various sectors, totaling nearly 300 trillion rupiah annually. Director of Health Services for Vulnerable Groups at the Ministry of Health, Imran Bambudi, said in Jakarta on Monday, Indonesia is entering a new demographic era, in which the proportion of the elderly population is projected to rise to 11.9% by 2025. As quoted by Antara, health risks among the elderly remain significant, with conditions such as lack of physical activity, central obesity, diabetes, and dental problems being common. Various digital platforms have been launched to support healthcare for the elderly. Together, the platforms demonstrate how digital tools can empower caregivers, improve dementia care, and help the elderly stay connected, healthy, and active. That was Newsline from Voice of Indonesia, from Indonesia to the world.

Voice of Indonesia from Indonesia to the world. It's 3 p.m. Western Indonesia time, so it means Indonesia Today is available only on voinews.id, RRI Digital, and also RRI Net on rri.co.id. With me, Rahma, on the very last day of August, it's just like the other day, we started the month. Now we're gearing up for another new month, new positivity, and Indonesia Today is always ready to spread that positivity from Indonesia. And as always, we're bringing you updates from the country along with various program informing you about Indonesia's art, culture, tradition, tourism, and more. And we're also providing you with VOI Talk, the insightful one, only on the program on voinews.id. And now it's time for me to play a song that will raise your optimism by Raisa. It's okay to not be okay.

land of Monado. Where life flows in gentle streams that are genially inspiring. Handian crafts. Beaches that energize. Lakes that provide livelihoods. It is a land that has embraced Christianity, hosted important events with its innate hospitality.

sea is marvelous. Famous among divers. Cherished by the locals. This is the life that blends the old and the new, that does not forget natural wonders, an adventure of its own. Easily accessible. Still fascinating. Life in North Sulawesi.

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2: Voice of Indonesia, from Indonesia to the world. Welcome to VOI Talk. And today we will talk about health. Health can be affected by a combination of seasonal changes, air pollution, extreme heat, and wildfire smoke. In Indonesia, the dry season can bring conditions that increase the risk of illness, especially when wildfires hit the country. In other parts of the world, such as in Europe, heat waves also impacts people's health. To explore the impact of extreme and environmental factors on health, we are joined by primary care family medicine specialist, Dr. Agna Gayatri. Hello, Ibu Agna Gayatri.
3: Hello, Ms. Anissa. Nice to meet you.
2: Nice to meet you too. Got you to have you here with us, Ibu Dr. Agna Gayatri. Okay. Thank you so much. So first, maybe we start with the topic. Could you explain what the current dry season conditions mean for our health? What health problems are people most at risk of experiencing during this period?
3: All right. So we're currently in the dry season now, and although dry season itself is not a particular disease, the health risks that comes with these environmental change are making us more at risk of several health conditions. A few of them are about heat and dehydration, the current, lots of dust and dry air, and of course, what we're now currently experiencing in Indonesia is wildfires and smoke. Now, hot weather increases fluid loss through sweating. So dehydration can make people feel weak, dizzy, and fatigued. And in vulnerable people, it can become heat exhaustion, or as we, I think, most commonly known as heat stroke. Now, we have to take precautions, especially for these types of populations, such as farmers, construction workers, street vendors, motorcycle riders, traffic officers, and delivery workers that are very common in our society, that the combination of physical exertion and heat is particularly important because it affects their health. And of course, another thing is because of dust and dry air, the ground becomes dry, so there are more dust in the roads. Agriculture, of course, and construction. Currently in Indonesia, we're experiencing high levels of development and construction, so a lot of dust in the air. And so people who ride motorcycles or work in dusty environments, they need to also be more aware that they can inhale a considerable amount of particulate matter that will affect their airspace. Now, dry air can also irritate the nose and airways. So particularly in people who already have asthma, allergic rhinitis, COPD, or, chronic respiratory disease, especially people who smoke, they are more prone to respiratory complaints that you need to be aware of, especially in this dry season. And of course, respiratory infections, although it's not the dry season itself that's, causing infections, it is, so the the current climate of, dry and the environment makes a person more susceptible to infections. So, of course, the infections itself is caused by viruses or bacteria, not by the dry weather itself. But, dry season, lots of dust, air pollution, changes in behavior can influence transmission and susceptibility to these viruses and bacteria. So those are the things that we need to be aware of. And, especially for people who work and spend most of their time outside, breathing dry air and getting lots of dust and pollution from the air. We need to be extra vigilant during this dry season.
2: Okay, so we need to be extra vigilant. Okay, so it's not only about the dry season, but about heat waves, because heat waves affecting several European countries. How is the difference in health risks about the heat waves and dry season? Is it much difference in terms of health risk?
3: Yeah. So, the difference between us and European countries is, we tend to have the same temperature throughout the year. It's a bit different than Europe, where they have four seasons and their temperatures fluctuate, according to their seasons. Now, what happens in a tropical country such as Indonesia, where our environment is, the temperature is mostly the same, and around, in the high 20s or 30s, or low 30s degrees Celsius. So it's not as fluctuating. We are kind of, as I would say, more comfortable or more used to, the hot weather. So, but the problem for us is, of course, the dry heat, the dry mixed with, the dust, and our humidity is quite high in Indonesia, where we perspire a lot, we sweat a lot, and when we sweat, that is then a risk for dehydration. Now, in European countries where they fluctuate, their temperatures fluctuate quite, different from one season to another, when they get that blast of heat during the summer, their conditions are not prepared for that type of heat. Say, like, their houses are different because, they're prepared for winter, they have more insulation in their houses, and so the transfer of the wind and outside air is not as free as you would think a tropical country. And not every building in Europe, say, have air conditioners, where in a tropical country such as Indonesia, it is very common for us to have air conditioners in our homes, and so the heat won't bother us as much when we're indoors. But what happens in Europe right now is that because the heat is just starkly high during the summer, where not every house has an air conditioning system, then even though they're inside, they will still be hot, and then they will sweat a lot, and this will increase perspiration or sweat. And for those, sadly, for the elderly, they tend to sweat more, and they have a more prone reaction. I mean, they have a more severe reaction to dehydration, which can get them dizzy, and then weakness, during the hot times. So that's quite, the major difference between a heat wave in Europe and, the dry season and heat in a tropical country such as Indonesia.
2: Okay, so in dry season and also heat waves, is a difference in terms of health risk, like.
3: Yeah. So in terms of health risk, I suppose what the heat, for heat waves, in European countries, they a lot of it has to do with, heat, sunburns, and dehydration. And then while as the dry season in our country is mostly because of extreme heat comes together with poor air quality that we have right now, and then hot air can increase airway irritation that can worsen respiratory symptoms. So particularly in people with asthma or chronic lung diseases, for those who live in tropical countries during the dry season, they are more prone to attacks or exacerbations. While, heat waves in Europe, they're mostly prone to heat stroke. So a lot of people, because in Europe they don't have the sun 24 hours for, throughout the year. So summer, they use that time to, go out, be outdoors and then be under the sun. And sometimes people forget to wear their sunscreens, and then they get, their sun exposure is a little too high, which can lead to heat strokes. And yeah, so two kind of different perspectives to it, and two different vigilance in combating the effects of, a heat stroke, I mean, a heat wave, and the dry season in a tropical country.
2: Right, so it's the preparation is one of the key to to adapt, not to adapt, so next question. Yeah. Okay, we're moving on to in Indonesia. We're talking about in Europe, so now in Indonesia also faces wildfires during the dry season. How does exposure to wildfire smoke affect our health, and who is most vulnerable to its effects?
3: Yes, so sadly, we are facing wildfires right now, and it does affect us a lot. Of course, the main effect of wildfires are the smoke, which of course causes problems in our respiratory system, but also then to other parts of our health as well. So, directly with smoke that comes from these wildfires, our respiratory system is at risk. So our respiratory tract is like a filtering system. So, normally the nose, the mucus, and tiny, hairs in the airway, they help trap and remove particles. Now, but these wildfire smoke contain very small particles that can penetrate deep into the lungs, and these particles can reach the small airways and, the alveolar region, or, the small portions of our lung, and they can trigger irritation, inflammation, airway narrowing, and of course increased respiratory symptoms. So this can result in, coughing, wheezing, a lot of phlegm, shortness of breath, and then so people that already have such as asthma or COPD or, other respiratory conditions, they are at risk of, getting more acute exacerbations or, more attacks. And of course, then they would need more drugs, or they would need to take more medication for their health issue. And now, the smoke itself doesn't necessarily, cause infection, as I said before. It is, makes us more prone to respiratory infection because air pollution, such as smoke, it impairs our defense mechanisms in our respiratory system and increases inflammation. So it potentially makes people more vulnerable. And as I said, making existing people with existing respiratory problems worse, such as people with asthma or COPD. And so, yeah. So these two things can happen simultaneously: infectious disease transmission and also pollution-related irritation or exacerbation of respiratory disease.
2: Okay, so what about people that have to go outside and work outside? What should people do to protect themselves? Especially, like I mentioned before, about the air quality deteriorates because of pollution or weather. What should people do to protect themselves?
3: Well, The most effective thing is, reducing unnecessary outdoor activities. Since we'll get exposed if we do any outdoor activities, but we can't say that to everyone to just stay indoors and not go outdoors. There are people who actually spend most of their times outdoors, and their jobs are outdoors, and they make a living outdoors. Now, of course, the first thing is yes, so reduce exposure whenever possible. So, if you have the option to work indoors, pick an indoor activity rather than outdoors. And if people are exercising when they usually exercise outside, we might need to choose, indoor exercises if possible. Now, and the other thing is, know the air quality. I think most cities now have local air quality information that we could look at, and particularly during these haze or wildfire episodes, and we could see whether the air outside is currently breathable or not, because we can't really rely on whether the sky looks smoky or not. So sometimes, even though the sky is quite clear, and then there's not a haze, but then the air quality might be not so good. And in that case, then we could take further precautions. And during these wildfires, I think if you must go outdoors, we need to use appropriate respiratory protection. So we could use masks. Now, what type of masks we use is quite important. So a properly fitted N95 or KN95 type particulate respirator can substantially reduce inhalation of fine particles compared with a loose surgical or cloth mask. Even though people now readily available in stores is like loose surgical masks or cloth masks, they do make a barrier for polluted air, but not as good as a fitted KN95 type masks. But it's not a magical shield. It doesn't eliminate exposure to gases such as carbon monoxide. So the most important thing is to reduce, or avoid outdoor activities as possible. But if you do need to go outside, wear a tight fitted KN95 type mask. And remember, when you wear that mask, that it needs to fit properly. So it should close around your cheeks, making sure that it fits, because it won't work. It won't work as good if it's loose on the side. Yeah.
2: Okay.
3: Sorry about that.
2: It's okay, Bu Akna. Okay, so there's three main points that I can get from this is reduce exposure or unnecessary activities outside, choose indoor exercises, and keep updated to the recent air quality index. So maybe the work from home every Friday is also a good move, right?
3: Yeah, I think so during this time.
2: Yeah. So the next the last question, what are your health tips? So maybe from the inside, like eating something good for our health, kind of something like that. Health tips for people to protect their health during the dry season from the inside, maybe.
3: We can't choose the air outside of our house. We can't choose the seasons. The seasons are here. It's a dry season, but we can choose how much time we spend in it. So how much time we are exposed to the risks outside, and when we expose ourselves. So we can choose when we go out, what time we go out, and then we can also choose how we protect ourselves. As I said previously, using masks and having protection, such as with the strong heat, we use sunscreens. And then also, a most important thing is know our own vulnerabilities. So if we have allergies, if we have asthma, COPD or, cardiovascular disease, or, we have any health concerns, we should know what our weaknesses are so we don't force ourselves to go outside. And then be, around dust or, let's say, using the motorcycle too much because the dust can then, penetrate our lungs, and then, we'll get exacerbated, and then our asthma or our COPD will get worse. So know yourselves, know our bodies, and of course, always take the time to maintain our health, exercise regularly, a good diet. So a good immune system would protect us from most infections, air pollution wise. So I think that's a closing remark. Like, we cannot choose the air outside our house, but we can choose how we can protect ourselves from it and when we seek help.
2: Okay. Thank you so much, Ibu Dr. Agna Gayati, for the insight today on how the dry season, extreme heat, air pollution, and wildfire smoke can affect our health. Thank you, Dr. Agna Gayatri, for the
3: Thank
2: valuable
3: you.
2: Insight. Thank you so much. And hopefully this discussion reminds us to pay closer attention to our health and take the necessary precautions, especially as we face changing weather condition and declining air quality. And thank you. I'm Anissa, and you've been listening to Voice of Indonesia on today's program, VOI Talk. And stay safe, stay healthy, and take care of yourself wherever you are.
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0: Asian. There is still a safe space to be heard without being judged. Here, your voice doesn't need to be good. It just needs to be yours.
1: Halo, saya Meda Kau dari Nyanyi Bareng Jakarta. So we just started this April, and it was like 4 or 5 months ago. And it started with, well, basically we just want to make not only a singing community, but our main purpose is to make, at first we want to make a singing course, like a workshop. And then especially because of my, one of my motto is those who can speak can sing. So it's really interesting if we can do this community afterwards, office hours, and inviting a lot of people who is tired or they're stressed out, capek pulang kerja, to have fun, udah gitu dengan cara bernyanyi. Dan gak harus di audisi dulu, no judgment zone at all. Tapi mereka cukup datang, if you can speak, then you can join us.
0: So, Nyanyi Bareng Jakarta is giving a promised land for people who yearn to sing aloud, but with zero samengkawa energy. In only several months, the no judgment zone Meda and friends created has more and more participants in time, from 70 to 100 to 200. And in their stylized September Volume 1 edition on September the 9th, 2025, they have 500 people. Despite being held on weekday evening, many people still make time for the event. The ticket is always sold out within 1 minute.
2: Oke, saya Yansyah dari Jakarta. Ini first time. 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
0: Every participant here is welcome, just like in a mega church, and given singing kit, namely lyric sheet and a band. The event kicked off with an icebreaking, which allows people to get to know everyone on their left and right, to make it less stranger for everyone. Now, their mission is to sing a medley of 3 songs made into one. The participants are divided into 4, not based on the zodiac, but vocal types, namely alto, soprano, tenor, and bass. So everyone can pick the most comfortable one. After a brief warm-up, they started practicing every line, with the main coach on stage and facilitators around the groups.

0: imagine, 500 people, mostly don't know each other. Only in several hours, they successfully joined force to make a perfect harmony. Nyanyi Bareng Jakarta was not only successful in making people sing, they, in their own way, also helped a lot of people.
1: Aku Sasa dari Cimete, dari Cilandak. 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
0: Probably this is what the world is needing now. Amid the doom scrolling, amid the pressure from left and right.
3: Aku rasa di season atau di dunia sekarang ini ya, everybody they are feel judged. Terutama kalau kalian ngelihat social media, you scroll, and then sometimes the judgment comes from the inside. Karena you compare yourself with people that you see in the social media. Nah itu yang bahaya sih. 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Itu tips aku yang pertama. 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Yang ketiga, tentu aja Nyanyi Bareng Jakarta. Ini bukan promo, tapi Nyanyi Bareng Jakarta selalu menerima kalian apa adanya. Join us, join this community, and then luapkan emosi kalian lewat menyanyi. Ditunggu di Nyanyi Bareng Jakarta.
0: We live in a world that too often rewards perfection and punishes difference. But in this no judgment zone, the opposite is true. Every voice counts, every note finds its place. Maybe that's the real definition of harmony. Not sameness, but inclusion. And maybe, just maybe, in a world this fracture, that is exactly what we need.

Voice of Indonesia from Indonesia to the world. You're enjoying a song by Rahmania Astrini and Nino Tak Bisa or Cannot. Well, unfortunately, I cannot stay here longer because it's time for me to sign out, but only from RRI Net, because on

Here is the 4 o'clock newsline. First, the headline. Indonesian government probes alleged criminal acts in Mount Bromo National Park fires. Indonesia intensifies forest fire response to curb transboundary haze. Here is the news in detail. Indonesian Forestry Ministry has deployed an expert team to investigate alleged criminal offenses behind recent forest and land fires in Bromo Tengger Semeru National Park in East Java. Quoted from

Head of the Ministries Java, Bali, and Nusa Tenggara Regional Law Enforcement Office, Aswin Bangun, on Monday explained the team collected samples from 5 plots in the affected area and later tested them. The laboratory results will serve as important evidence to uncover the facts behind the fire's incident and determine the subsequent legal steps. Indonesia is intensifying efforts to tackle forest and land fires in Sumatra and Kalimantan to prevent smoke from spreading across borders, the Environment Ministry said on Monday. Quoted from Antara, Deputy for Environmental Law Enforcement Rizal Irawan said firefighting operations were being carried out on a large scale through ground and aerial operations. The government has also stepped up regional monitoring to prevent forest fire smoke from developing into a transboundary haze crisis. That was Newsline from Voice of Indonesia, from Indonesia to the world.

VOI listener, in today's music corner, I will present a song from Dikta. Pradikta Wicaksono, known as Dikta, is an Indonesian singer and actor. Dikta has been rising to fame since he became the vocalist of the music group Yofi and Nuno. Now Dikta has chosen to pursue a solo career. On February 28, 2024, he covered a song entitled Setia by one of the legendary singers in Indonesia, the late Krisha. According to Dikta, the song Setia, which means faithful, is a very legendary work that he wants to bring back with new colors and messages. If in the past Krisha sang it with a very retro feel in terms of music production, now Dikta tries to perform it as best as possible with a fresh version of himself without reducing the value of the song. Well, listener, let's enjoy the song by Dikta entitled Setia. Happy listening!

0: Enjoying a cup of coffee at Coffee Plantation is certainly very special. More special if coffee seeds are directly picked from the tree. Nada Regency in Flores is the main producer of Bajawa coffee seeds. Although the Regency is only a small region, Nada people commit to build their village through the superiority of Flores Bajawa Arabica coffee. When met in the Bajawa Flores Coffee Conquered the World event, which was recently held in Jakarta, Nada Regent Paulus Soliwa expressed his dream to develop coffee plantation in Nada Regency to be an agrotourism.
1: Ini kita contoh pariwisata kita Bolobobo.
0: We give examples of tourism in Bolobolo is hill on the clouds. On the slope, there is Flores Arabica coffee plantation. We want to open cafe. Our dream is to make coffee plantation as agrotourism. How people pick the coffee seeds, its process until it becomes coffee that is ready to be brewed and drink at the plantation.

0: The dream of Ngada region is welcomed by the Agriculture Ministry.
1: Kita dukung, artinya dengan program kita, kita perkuat apa yang sudah mereka rencanakan.
0: We support the idea through our program. We strengthen what they have planned. The superiority is Arabica coffee. Let's promote Bajawa Flores Arabica coffee, not only as commodity, but also as agritourism. We have conveyed its technique to be able to connect our program at the Agriculture Ministry. Over there, it is built nursery, plantation of seed source, and also replanting. We expand it because they have big potential. In the infrastructure context, we also collaborate with Director General PSP for its machine to make its processing more efficient. The support revealed by Director General of Plantation Agriculture Ministry, Dr. Insinyur Kasdi Subagiono, succeeded to raise the spirit of Ngada people to promote their tourism destination and superiority products. Regent Paulus also said that most foreign and domestic tourists who come to Ngada Regency are interested in coffee and culture as well as natural tourism in the region. Ngada Regency has various beautiful tourism destinations such as beach, lake, waterfall, hill, mountain, and hot springs.

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We present various programs for you: Diplomatic Forum, The Session, Indonesian Wonder, Miscellany, Let's Speak Bahasa Indonesia, Indonesian Pop and Regional Songs, International Musical Entertainment, as well as news and information about Indonesia and abroad. Voice of Indonesia, from Indonesia to the world.

0: To realize equal access to education and produce world-class future leaders, especially in science and technology, the Indonesian government, through the Ministry of Higher Education, Science and Technology, is running Sekolah Garuda or Garuda School at the senior high level. According to the Indonesian Vice Minister of Higher Education, Science and Technology, Professor Stella Christy, PhD, this program is open for any high-achieving students, regardless of their economic background, regardless of where they live in Indonesia.
1: The first thing that we are addressing is that problem. That in Indonesia, we do not have equal opportunities. We do not have equal access for the best educations. And Sekolah Garuda, first and foremost, is addressing that. In addressing this, Sekolah Garuda really stands out from any other top schools that are in Indonesia, for any other quality, high-quality schools at Indonesia, because it's giving access. So to do this, Sekolah Garuda is actually going to give scholarships for at least 80% of the students. So those students who are actually have very, very good academic achievements, but they come from family who cannot afford. They come from families who cannot afford to go to the best schools. Now they will be able to do that in Sekolah Garuda. Secondly, Sekolah Garuda is really put of the second pillar of Sekolah Garuda is that we are actually really creating the new leaders of Indonesia. And what kind of new leaders that we want? Clearly, we want the new leaders who are able to compete internationally, to compete in the world, who are at ease speaking in international capacity, just like our president right now. At the same time, we need to have leaders who are very attuned to the diversity of Indonesia, are able to have empathy about the Indonesian, what makes Indonesia today, of the difficulties and all the challenges of Indonesia, as well as of the successes and being of Indonesia. And in order to do that, we are creating a third pillar of the Garuda High School, mm-hmm. is that not only the school has to excel academically, but the students will be required to really give back to the communities around them. So Garuda High School is very special. It's not an exclusive high school. It's a high school that is very inclusive, and yet it's a high school that's also very special.
0: You can listen and watch more on our YouTube channel, VOI Official.

Here is the word of the day. Only those who dare to fail are brave enough to start anew. A quote by Sukarno. Sukarno is the first president of Indonesia. He is famous as a charismatic founding father with eyes for the future and opportunities. Well, listener, that's the word of the day from Voice of Indonesia.

0: The world-famous Komodo National Park is located in East Nusa Tenggara Province. In 1986, the park was designated as a World Heritage Site and a Man and Biosphere Reserve by UNESCO. Since then, the region has become more popular and more visited by local and international tourists. Besides the rare Komodo dragons, this region also has the natural beauty of underwater sea view, which is very intriguing. The national park area itself includes three major islands, namely Komodo, Rinca, and Padar, covering an area of 2,321 square kilometers. There are approximately 2,500 Komodo dragons living in the wild here. Besides Komodo dragons, there are also other wild animals, such as buffalo, deer, wild boar, and monkeys. Exploring the Komodo National Park is very exciting and challenging because you can watch how the prehistoric animals live. For safety reasons, visitors must be guided by experienced rangers. It is quite a tiring journey, yet all fatigues will be relieved when you reach the summits of the hills on Komodo Island. At this altitude, you can look down at the blue sea and the group of islands, which are really spectacular. In addition to trekking, visitors can enjoy the beauty under the sea in an area called Pink Beach. Muhammad Soleh, a forest ranger in the region, said,
1: "Sejak dulu, itu setiap tamu yang datang berkunjung.
2: Every visitor who comes to Komodo Island after trekking it will surely swim in the Pink Beach, which is located on the side of the road. When heading for the island or returning to Labuan Bajo, you have to pass it.
1: Pasti dia melewati, walaupun dia pulang ke Labuan Bajo, pasti melewati dia."
0: The Pink Beach, which is actually made of fine pinkish sand, is a portrait of beauty in the Komodo National Park. Muhammad Soleh describes the underwater marine life below.
1: Nah, yang ada di sana itu dominan itu soft coral.
2: Now there is predominantly soft corals or acropora down there. There are also several species of fish, reef fish, and if you go deeper, you will find some larger fish species.
1: Kalau kita ke dalam lagi tadi, kita akan menemukan beberapa jenis ikan yang agak lebih besar.
0: As said before, the beach, which is located on one side of the island of Komodo, has pink sand.
1: Pink beach itu warna dasarnya itu putih.
2: The sand on the Pink Beach is basically white, but then there are some red coral rubble which is very fine, caused by the waves.
1: Sehingga itu sangat-sangat halus sekali karena pengaruh hempasan gelombang.
0: Regarding the natural beauty in this Komodo National Park, Aryadi Ali Usman, a visitor from Palembang in South Sumatra, says,
3: "Kita ke NTT, ke Pulau Komodo.
2: We are visiting the island to see Komodo dragons, which are really awesome. Previously, I only saw their picture or on TV, but now I can see how extraordinary these dragons are. After that, we traveled to Pink Beach. We saw how incredible it was. It was like a dream to see the wonderful Pink Beach. I could see the beautiful coral reef and fish there. The fish from small to big are so pretty and abundant.
3: Luar biasa indah dan ikan-ikannya bermacam-macam dari yang kecil sampai yang besar."
0: That was a glimpse of Komodo National Park in East Nusa Tenggara.

0: utilizing the flow of the Opak River and the rocks on the edge of the river, this tourist spot is very popular. The place is named Watu Kapal Tourism Park. Watu means rocks and kapal means boat or ship. It is so named because among the rocks, there is one which is shaped like a boat. At Watu Kapal Tourism Park, visitors can do fun activities such as river tubing and cliff jumping from a height. To do this, of course, you must be able to swim and have guts. The distinctive cliff shapes, greenish, clear, and clean river water with natural plants on the cliff make the color combination very fitting and very beautiful. Besides that, the air is very cool. The shady trees becomes one unit of refreshing natural scenery. It feels incomplete if we visit this place without capturing the beautiful times there. Many promising photo spots that can be used for group photos and selfies. The location of the Watu Kapal Tourism Spot is in Klenggotan Hamlet, Sremulyo Village, Piyungan District, Bantul Regency. It is approximately 13 kilometers from the center of Jogja City towards Wonosari and takes about 25 minutes to travel. Because this place is still relatively a new tourist spot, the manager has not yet charged visitors for entrance tickets. So, if you are in Yogyakarta, take the time to visit Watu Kapal Tourism Park that offers cliffs, natural, distinctive architecture made directly by nature and for humans to enjoy. Therefore, when visiting this place, make sure to keep the environment clean and not littering.
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PAY listener, today's edition of Music Corner presents a traditional song from West Kalimantan entitled Dayang Sebalu. The song was composed by Alfon Tajau. It is the name of an Iban Dayak girl. The lyrics tell the story of Bujang Lemambang Ayau and Dayang Sebalu who miss each other. Dayang Sebalu is waiting to be proposed, but unfortunately, the marriage cannot happen. Well, listener, let's enjoy the traditional song from West Kalimantan entitled Dayang Sebalu by Marcellus and Yuni. Happy listening!

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This is Voice of Indonesia with the news first headline. Indonesian government prepares rehabilitation and reconstruction after East Nusa Tenggara earthquake. Japan sends Kunisaki ship to Indonesia to support forest firefighting efforts. Here is the news in detail. Indonesian government has begun preparing rehabilitation and reconstruction efforts following the 7.7 magnitude earthquake that struck East Nusa Tenggara on August 15. The National Disaster Management Agency is verifying damaged homes and preparing reconstruction plans for affected areas. Acting head of the agency Center for Data

0: Information and Disaster Communication, Berton SP Panjaitan, said at a press conference on Sunday, the post-disaster rehabilitation and reconstruction plan will serve as the basis for determining reconstruction priorities.
1: Dokumen ini menjadi penting sebagai dasar.
2: This document is important as a basis for various reconstruction efforts, including the construction of houses, bridges, schools, hospitals or community health center, as well as the restoration of the social and economic condition of the affected communities.
0: As of August 30, more than 4,000 displaced residents have returned to their homes. The government continues to facilitate their return while distributing logistical assistance and monitoring the restoration of basic services in affected areas. Japan has dispatched the transport ship JS Kunisaki to Indonesia to support firefighting operations amid severe forest fires in Kalimantan. The ship departed for Indonesia on Sunday carrying three Japan Ground Self-Defense Force CH-47 helicopters. The deployment follows a request from the Indonesian government for international emergency relief assistance. Japan's Ministry of Defense and Self-Defense Forces will coordinate with Indonesia's Ministry of Defense to support firefighting efforts and strengthen bilateral defense cooperation. Moving on to Indonesian Industry Minister Agus Gumiwang Kartasasmita, who emphasized the importance of developing new entrepreneurs to boost the regional economy and contribute to the national economy, including in eastern Indonesia. In a written statement in Jakarta on Sunday, he reported the Ministry of Industry had carried out this commitment through an entrepreneurship training program in South Halmahera Regency, North Maluku, from August 11 to the 14. Through the four-day training, South Halmahera residents were provided with information on licensing, access to capital, and technical equipment in order to produce high-value products. Indonesia's Coordinating Minister for Law, Human Rights, Immigration and Correction, Yusril Ihza Mahendra, on Sunday urged the public to exercise restraint over the unrest that followed a demonstration in Jakarta on Thursday. According to an official statement, he said local police are still investigating incidents after the protest, including the death of a local and an alleged assault involving a high school student. Yusril expressed hope the investigation by law enforcement authorities would soon identify those responsible for the assault so they could be prosecuted in accordance with applicable law. Indonesia's Ministry of Culture is strengthening efforts to preserve the artistic heritage of Belgian painter Adrien Jean Lemayeur de Merprux, whose works are preserved at the Lemayeur Museum in Denpasar, Bali. Culture Minister Fadlizon said in an official statement in Jakarta on Sunday, the ministry will send a team from the National Gallery to assess the condition of the artworks and determine their conservation needs. In addition to conservation, the Ministry of Culture is also promoting the Lemayeur Museum to introduce the artist and his works to a wider audience. The museum currently houses 88 artworks and various belongings of Lemayeur, who settled and worked in Bali from 1932 to 1958. We end the news with United Nations Secretary General Antonio Guterres has called for the elimination of systemic racism to achieve equality, justice, and transformative change for people of African descent. In a statement posted on his X account on Monday, marking the International Day for People of African Descent, Guterres stressed the importance of recognizing the enormous contributions of people of African descent. He also noted much work remains to ensure people of African descent can fully enjoy their human rights, equality, and opportunities. Guterres called on all parties to dismantle systemic racism to achieve equality and justice and promote transformative change for people of African descent. Well, listener, that was the news from Voice of Indonesia, bringing you the latest updates from Indonesia to the world.

0: Alhamdulillah setelah kejadian sekarang bahkan
1: Alhamdulillah after disaster people surrounding Galunggung can feel the result of their agriculture from their own natural resources. So it is better for blessing and more beneficial, and also the economic standard of society is also better. That was Saifullah testimony, head of Sukajadi Village, Cisayong District, Tasikmalaya Regency, West Java Province. Sukajadi Village is one of the villages which was directly affected by Mount Galunggung eruption.

0: Eruption of volcano, which is 2,167 meters above the sea level, was very phenomenal in 1982. In the history, Mount Galunggung erupted in 1982. The last eruption has type volcanic vertical, like mushroom clouds of atomic bomb, reaching 20 kilometers to the sky, and was followed by pyroclastic burst of the fine dust which showered Bandung, Tasikmalaya, Garut, Cianjur, and another city in radius 100 kilometers. The negative impact of the eruption was felt by most people surrounding Mount Galunggung. They suffered due to the eruption for more than 1 year.
1: Tasik Utara lah khususnya, itu sangat berdampak negatif.
0: North Tasikmalaya especially has negative impact. Even several damage and destruction occurred for 1 year. For 1 year, there were no activities in some regions of the districts, such as Cisayong, Sukaratu, Padakembang, Lewiwisari, Singaparna. From 5 districts of 6 districts, its agricultural lands were collapsed for 1 year. Atang Supriyatna, farmer from Sukajadi Village, Cisayong District, Tasikmalaya Regency, told about tense atmosphere when the eruption happened.
2: Pertama kelihatan mah malam Senin, jam 11 malam, Minggu malam Senin gitu kan, kelihatan mah ada asap gitu kan.
0: Earlier on Monday evening, if I was not mistaken, at 11 p.m. on Sunday evening, there was seen smoke. At the time, general election would be conducted. I was at command post. I was on guard. I did not know that the mountain would erupt. Firstly, there was drizzle. So, when I was outside, wah, raining.
2: Debu itu.
0: When entering the post, gitu kan. I looked down and it pas was not wet. It was itu. Not water, otherwise kan. Dust. In the morning at the post, I came to the village, show from the west. Many people over there went down. When he said, the mountain erupted, the mountain erupted. At the time, it was not yet. To the team, Saifullah completed the bitter story, which was experienced due to the eruption that kept erupting for 1 year.
1: Awal meletus itu, pertama letusan pertama itu tidak ada letusan. Hanya mengeluarkan asap itu hari Senin.
0: When erupting for the first time, Senin, there was no eruption. Selasa, Rabu, only smoke Rabu, on Monday. On Monday, Tuesday, Wednesday,
1: Senin,
0: Thursday.
1: Senin, Selasa, Rabu,
0: Thursday evening,
1: Rabu,
0: the big eruption besar. Happened.
1: Dari Senin, Selasa,
0: so on Monday, Rabu, Tuesday, Wednesday, Thursday, big eruption happened.
1: Mengeluarkan lahar.
0: But on Monday, Tuesday, gemuruh, Wednesday, Thursday occurred overflow smoke and lava. There was no eruption. There were only thunder and fiber. If we stored water burr, it happened on Monday until Thursday. Around 18:30 after Maghrib, there was great eruption. It was Thursday evening. Disaster of Mount Galunggung eruption caused disadvantage. Around 1 billion rupiah and stopped farmers' activities for 5 years.
1: Tapi setelah 5 tahun, tahun 87 seolah-olah Galunggung bangkit dan berdampak.
0: But after 5 years in 1987, as if Galunggung awake and positive impact on agriculture, also has positive impact on local people's economy at Galunggung region. It could be felt which was provincially collapsed. There was no life, especially for economy. After 5 years, rose up. People under Mount Galunggung slowly feel the benefits after the mountain erupted.

0: In 1987, farmers began to reopen their agricultural land. It did not take long time when they realized that their land was more fertile after the eruption. Atang Supriyatna admitted it.
1: Kalau tanah mah dari dulu juga malah makin bagus kalau sekarang tanahnya itu. Kalau dulu kan rata-rata per hektar di
0: Our agriculture land is more fertile. In the past, one hectare land only produced around 4 tons, sometimes 4.5 tons. Today, it is better. Here, the land calculates per plot. So, 100 rice field plots can produce 8 quintals, minimal 7 quintals. If it is calculated, 1 hectare is 700 plots. 7 times 7 equal 49. There is an increase. In the past, it was only 4 tons. Now, it's becoming 49 tons. The structure of the land has been good. Its pH increases. The change of the land structure was explained by Enang Ruspandi, head of Agricultural Counseling Office of Cisayong District, Tasikmalaya Regency. Enang, who works at field in his daily life and give counseling to the farmers, said that Galunggung Das has many elements which are needed by land to increase productivity, either agriculture or vegetable.
2: Sampai dengan sekarang itu terjadinya fenomena alam, kalau kita gali lihat daripada kandungan daripada debu galung itu kan ada kandungan yang disebut debu vulkanologi atau unsur-unsur hara yang sangat dibutuhkan.
0: Until now, natural phenomenon happens. If we dig the content of Galunggung dust, there is vulcanology dust or hara elements which are very needed. Micro element is needed by plant. One of them is manganese, V or iron, magnesium, sulfur that supports may develop the plants growth because those micro elements are very needed by plant, even though in small quantity. In this regard, there is impact on the plants. Before Mount Galunggung erupted, I interviewed the farmers that 1 hectare land only produced 5.9 and increased to be 6.3 by applying technology. Galunggung Das does increase not only the quantity for the agriculture product, but also the quality of the product. Even Galunggung rice is well known until abroad.
2: Sebelum ada Galunggung itu produksinya biasa-biasa aja, tetapi setelah ada Galunggung itu meningkat kualitas beras pun juga membaik. Beras Galunggung yang diproduksi beras dari air Galunggung itu
0: before Galunggung erupted its product was normal.
2: Ya, sehingga mempunyai harga yang cukup memuaskan.
0: The product increased.
2: Berasnya itu
0: rice quality is also better.
2: Percaya itu merek
0: Galunggung rice beras which is Cianjur. Produced from Galunggung
2: supermarket
0: water
2: mana tuh ada sebagian beras dari sini.
0: So that price of the rice
2: cuma
0: is quite orang satisfying. If you do not believe the brand mark of Cianjur rice at supermarket, most of the product is from here, Cisayong. It is good quality of the rice. The soaking rice here from 1 quintal reaches 50 until 60 kilograms. Generally, soaking rice can produce much. If used, fertilizer is suitable and balanced. Quality of the rice of Cisayong Regency received international certification from Institute Market Ecology Organization or IMO. Organic Food Certification Council is from Swiss and has given certificate to more than 300 farmer groups throughout the world that produce a number of organic plants.
2: Nah, ada yang kami produksi khususnya dari Cisayong, umumnya karena digabung satu kabupaten.
0: Itu we produce organic rice especially from Cisayong, generally from 31 regencies. We have exported tens of tons of organic rice and even hundreds of tons. Its name is Kapokan Simpatik, which has been exported to Germany, the United States of America and Swiss. There are three types of rice which are exported. They are red rice, black rice, white rice. Those types of rice are organic. Why can the rice be exported? Because the rice has been certificated by IMO. IMO is an international certification agency, so the rice can be sold abroad. Without certification label, the rice cannot be exported.

0: Alhamdulillah dengan adanya letusan Galunggung itu fenomena alam.
1: Alhamdulillah, because of the eruption of Mount Galunggung, Cisayong villagers enjoy positive impact. The increase of the product is around 5-7%. The blessing is felt by the farmers, as told by Atang Supriyatna.
2: Kan dulu mau akan ada yang kelaparan kan di kita, kita di sini mah nggak ada. Neng mau makan di bapak silahkan.
1: It is better now. In the past there were people who starved. In the past harvest season was only twice a year. In here harvest is three times a year. Take for example, 100 plots can produce 1 ton. If 3 times a year, it means 3 tons. In the past, it was only 2 tons. Twice, isn't it?
2: Ton, kalau lagi bagus,
1: Alhamdulillah, it was enough for residents to eat twice or 3 times. Blessing. Alhamdulillah. Alhamdulillah.
3: Riwayat Galunggung, tapi alhamdulillah setelah kejadian sekarang.
1: That was history of Galunggung, but alhamdulillah after the event, even residents surrounding Galunggung can feel the agriculture products from their own natural resources sendiri, and bring about more benefit bagus, and the economic standard for residents is better. What was delivered by Safulo, head of Sukajadi Village, reminds us that in life, human beings often face various kinds of unexpected events. Some of them feel sadder, but from those events, the God Almighty appears wisdom, which is worth to be thankful as it is now enjoyed by residents around Mount Galunggung.

Voice of Indonesia, the overseas service of Radio Republic Indonesia, broadcast in 9 language services: English, French, German, Dutch, Spanish, Arabic, Mandarin, Japanese, and Indonesian. Voice of Indonesia is broadcast by shortwave 3325 kHz and 4755 kHz and via streaming on vonews.id and RRI Digital on mobile application. We present various programs for you: Diplomatic Forum, The Session, Indonesian Wonder, Miscellany, Let's Speak Bahasa Indonesia, Indonesian Pop and Regional Songs, International Musical Entertainment, as well as news and information about Indonesia and abroad. Voice of Indonesia, from Indonesia to the world.

is Nusa Tenggara, always offers beautiful natural scenery, wonderful island and exotic beach that become an attraction for those who come to East Nusa Tenggara. One of the areas in East Nusa Tenggara that attract local and foreign tourists because it has many tourism attraction to visit is Sumba. Here, there is a Kanabu Wai waterfall, which can be said to be one of the most beautiful waterfall in Indonesia. Its location in the Matalawa National Park area makes this tourism destination even more special. Listener, Kanabu Wai Sumba Waterfall is precisely located in Wai Kanabu Village, Tabulu Sub-District, East Sumba Regency, East Nusa Tenggara. The distance is approximately 130 km from Wai Ngapu, which is the capital of East Sumba. Kanabu Wai Sumba Waterfall is very unique. The water seems to burst out of the cracks of the lush green leaf. At the bottom, the waterfall is tapped in shape that creates a charming view. Around Kanabu Wai, there is a natural pool that can be used by visitors to swim or just play in the water. Even if you don't want to play in the water, visitors can sit back and relax while enjoying the soothing view of the waterfall. Listener, although the location of this waterfall is indeed in Wai Kanabu Village, the closest access to get to this waterfall in Mahaniwa Village. There is no public transportation to get to the location of this tourism spot. One way to get to this tourism spot is by driving a personal vehicle. If departing from Mahaniwa Village, the journey still has to be continued for approximately 4 to 5 hours on foot. The journey to Kanabu Wai Waterfall is indeed quite tiring. Therefore, usually those who come to visit this tourism spot always will really have a high adventurous spirit. Listener, the location of the Kanabu Wai Waterfall tourism spot, which is far in the corner of this forest, make this waterfall have a very calm and peaceful atmosphere. During the trip, you will be treated by the lush forest so as to provide a cool atmosphere. To enter the Kanabu Wai Waterfall tourism area is free of charge because this tourism spot is managed by the local government. There are no facilities here, but not far from the location of Kanabu Wai Waterfall, tourists can visit stalls that sell various foods and beverage. For those who want to travel at the Kanabu Wai Waterfall tourism spot for several days, you can rent lodging at various prices, which are located not far from the tourism spot. That's Indonesia Wonder for today edition. See you tomorrow.

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1: Dear listeners, welcome back to Mari Berbahasa Indonesia, or Let's Speak Bahasa Indonesia, the segment that introduces you to Indonesian vocabulary and guides you to speak in the Indonesian language. Let's Speak Bahasa Indonesia is a collaboration between Voice of Indonesia, the Overseas Service of Radio Republik Indonesia, and the Language Center and Development Agency at the Ministry of Education, Culture, Research and Technology of the Republic of Indonesia. Today's topic is
2: Di Bali,
1: which means in Bali. Stay tuned. You will listen to a conversation entitled
2: Baik dipanggang di oven maupun ditungku. Baik dipanggang di oven maupun ditungku.
1: Which means whether oven roasted or stove roasted. This conversation takes place between Chris and the waitress at a restaurant in Bali. The waitress said that both stove-baked and oven-baked chicken betutu taste equally good. Let's listen to their conversations.
3: Ayam betutu ini direbus atau dipanggang?
4: Di restoran ini ayamnya dipanggang di tungku. 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
3: Apakah rasanya beda?
4: Rasa ayam betutu, baik yang dipanggang di tungku maupun di oven, sama-sama enak.
1: After listening to the conversations, we will introduce you to some vocabulary related to today's material. We will pronounce it slowly. You can repeat it after us.
2: Rasa,
1: which means taste.
2: Ayam betutu,
1: which means betutu chicken.
2: Dipanggang,
1: which means roasted.
2: Tungku,
1: which means stove.
2: Oven,
1: which means oven.
2: Sama-sama,
1: which means equally.
2: Enak,
1: which means delicious.
2: Rasa ayam betutu, baik yang dipanggang di tungku maupun di oven, sama-sama enak. Rasa ayam betutu, baik yang dipanggang di tungku maupun di oven, sama-sama enak.
1: Which means the taste of chicken betutu, whether roasted on the stove or in the oven, is equally good.
2: Direbus.
1: Which means boiled or stewed.
2: Restoran.
1: Which means restaurant. In the conversations, you hear this statement.
2: Rasa ayam betutu, baik yang dipanggang di tungku maupun di oven, sama-sama enak. Rasa ayam betutu, baik yang dipanggang di tungku maupun di oven, sama-sama enak.
1: Which means the taste of betutu chicken is good whether roasted on the stove or in the oven. In this statement, there is an expression.
2: Baik yang dipanggang di tungku maupun di oven.
1: Which means whether roasted on the stove or in the oven. The expression contains a connection between
2: Ayam betutu dipanggang di tungku,
1: which means betutu chicken roasted on the stove, and
2: Di dalam oven,
1: which means in the oven, which is paired by the conjunction
2: Baik,
1: which means whether or both, and
2: Maupun,
1: which means or and. The conjunction
2: baik
1: and
2: maupun,
1: which means whether and or, in the expression connects the parts of the sentence that states how betutu chicken being roasted in the stove and being roasted in an oven, which produces the same quality of taste.
3: Ayam betutu ini direbus atau dipanggang?
4: Di restoran ini ayamnya dipanggang di tungku. Di tempat lain mungkin dipanggang di oven.
3: Apakah rasanya beda?
4: Rasa ayam betutu, baik yang dipanggang di tungku maupun di oven, sama-sama enak.
1: Betutu is a Balinese specialty that can be made from chicken or duck. The word betutu means a dish made from chicken or duck meat that is seasoned and cooked in the shell until the meat and bones are tender. The special seasoning gives off a distinctive aroma of spices and can make the texture of the meat tender. Betutu was declared an Indonesian Intangible Cultural Heritage by the Indonesian government in 2017. Let's listen to other examples of the use of the conjunction
2: baik, baik,
1: which means whether, and
2: maupun, maupun,
1: which means or and and, in other sentences.
2: Saya suka masakan ikan, baik ikan air laut maupun ikan air tawar. 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
1: Which means I like to eat both salted fish and fresh water fish.
2: Pemandangan bawah laut baik di Wakatobi maupun di Lombok sangat indah. 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
1: Which means the underwater landscape both in Wakatobi and Lombok is very beautiful. Listeners, that was today's episode of Let's Speak Bahasa Indonesia with the conversations entitled
2: Rasa ayam betutu, baik yang dipanggang di tungku maupun di oven, sama-sama enak. 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
1: Which means the taste of betutu chicken is good, whether roasted on the stove or in the oven. Hopefully, today's topic is useful for those of you who want to know more about the Indonesian language. We meet again with more lessons. I'm Daniel and my colleague,
2: Ofra.
1: Thank you for your attention.
2: Sampai jumpa.

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0: This is Voice of Indonesia with the news first headline. Indonesian government prepares rehabilitation and reconstruction after East Nusa Tenggara earthquake. Japan sends Kunisaki ship to Indonesia to support forest firefighting efforts. Here is the news in detail. Indonesian government has begun preparing rehabilitation and reconstruction efforts following the 7.7 magnitude earthquake that struck East Nusa Tenggara on August 15. The National Disaster Management Agency is verifying damaged homes and preparing reconstruction plans for affected areas. Acting head of the Agency Center for Data, Information and Disaster Communication, Berton S.P. Panjaitan, said at a press conference on Sunday, the post-disaster rehabilitation and reconstruction plan will serve as the basis for determining reconstruction priorities.
1: Dokumen ini menjadi penting sebagai dasar.
2: This document is important as a basis for various reconstruction efforts, including the construction of houses, bridges, schools, hospitals or community health center, as well as the restoration of the social and economic condition of the affected communities.
0: As of August 30, more than 4,000 displaced residents have returned to their homes. The government continues to facilitate their return while distributing logistical assistance and monitoring the restoration of basic services in affected areas. Japan has dispatched the transport ship JS Kunisaki to Indonesia to support firefighting operations amid severe forest fires in Kalimantan. The ship departed for Indonesia on Sunday carrying three Japan Ground Self-Defense Force CH-47 helicopters. The deployment follows a request from the Indonesian government for international emergency relief assistance. Japan's Ministry of Defense and Self-Defense Forces will coordinate with Indonesia's Ministry of Defense to support firefighting efforts and strengthen bilateral defense cooperation. Moving on to Indonesian Industry Minister Agus Gumiwang Kartasasmita, who emphasized the importance of developing new entrepreneurs to boost the regional economy and contribute to the national economy, including in Eastern Indonesia. In a written statement in Jakarta on Sunday, he reported the Ministry of Industry had carried out this commitment through an entrepreneurship training program in South Halmahera region.

Agency, North Maluku, from August 11, 2014. Through the four-day training, South Halmahera residents were provided with information on licensing, access to capital, and technical equipment in order to produce high-value products. Indonesia's Coordinating Minister for Law, Human Rights, Immigration, and Correction, Yusril Ihza Mahendra, on Sunday urged the public to exercise restraint over the unrest that followed a demonstration in Jakarta on Thursday. According to an official statement, he said local police are still investigating incidents after the protest, including the death of a local and an alleged assault involving a high school student. Yusril expressed hope the investigation by law enforcement authorities would soon identify those responsible for the assault so they could be prosecuted in accordance with applicable law. Indonesia's Ministry of Culture is strengthening efforts to preserve the artistic heritage of Belgian painter Adrien Jean Lemayeur de Merprex, whose works are preserved at the Lemayeur Museum in Denpasar, Bali. Culture Minister Fadlizon said in an official statement in Jakarta on Sunday, the ministry will send a team from the National Gallery to assess the condition of the artworks and determine their conservation needs. In addition to conservation, the Ministry of Culture is also promoting the Lemayeur Museum to introduce the artist and his works to a wider audience. The museum currently houses 88 artworks and various belongings of Lemayeur, who settled and worked in Bali from 1932 to 1958. We end the news with United Nations Secretary General Antonio Guterres has called for the elimination of systemic racism to achieve equality, justice, and transformative change for people of African descent. In a statement posted on his X account on Monday, marking the International Day for People of African Descent, Guterres stressed the importance of recognizing the enormous contributions of people of African descent. He also noted much work remains to ensure people of African descent can fully enjoy their human rights, equality, and opportunities. Guterres called on all parties to dismantle systemic racism to achieve equality and justice and promote transformative change for people of African descent. Well, listener, that was the news from Voice of Indonesia, bringing you the latest updates from Indonesia to the world.

0: Alhamdulillah setelah kejadian sekarang bahkan
1: Alhamdulillah after disaster people surrounding Galunggung can feel the result of their agriculture from their own natural resources. So it is better for blessing and more beneficial, and also the economic standard of society is also better. That was Saifullah testimony, head of Sukajadi Village, Cisayong District, Tasikmalaya Regency, West Java Province. Sukajadi Village is one of the villages which was directly affected by Mount Galunggung eruption.

0: Eruption of volcano, which is 2,167 meters above the sea level, was very phenomenal in 1982. In the history, Mount Galunggung erupted in 1982. The last eruption has type volcanic vertical, like mushroom clouds of atomic bomb, reaching 20 kilometers to the sky, and was followed by pyroclastic burst of the fine dust which showered Bandung, Tasikmalaya, Garut, Cianjur, and another city in radius 100 kilometers. The negative impact of the eruption was felt by most people surrounding Mount Galunggung. They suffered due to the eruption for more than 1 year.
1: Tasik Utara lah khususnya, itu sangat berdampak negatif.
0: North Tasikmalaya especially has negative impact. Even several damage and destruction occurred for 1 year. For 1 year, there were no activities in some regions of the districts, such as Cisayong, Sukaratu, Padakembang, Lewiwisari, Singaparna. From 5 districts of 6 districts, its agricultural lands were collapsed for 1 year. Atang Supriyatna, farmer from Sukajadi Village, Cisayong District, Tasikmalaya Regency, told about tense atmosphere when the eruption happened.
2: Pertama kelihatan mah malam Senin, jam 11 malam, Minggu malam Senin gitu kan, kelihatan mah ada asap gitu kan.
0: Earlier on Monday evening, if I was not mistaken, at 11 p.m. on Sunday evening, there was seen smoke. At the time, general election would be conducted. I was at command post. I was on guard. I did not know that the mountain would erupt. Firstly, there was drizzle. So, when I was outside, wow, raining.
2: Debu itu.
0: When entering the post, gitu kan. I looked down and it was not wet. It was not water, otherwise dust. In the morning at the post, I came to the village, show from the west. Many people over there went down. When he said, the mountain erupted, the mountain erupted. At the time, it was not yet. To the team, Saifullah completed the bitter story, which was experienced due to the eruption that kept erupting for 1 year.
1: Awal meletus itu, letusan pertama itu tidak ada letusan. Hanya mengeluarkan asap itu hari Senin.
0: When erupting for the first time, Senin, there was no eruption. Selasa, Rabu, only smoke on Monday, Tuesday, Wednesday, Thursday. Thursday evening, the big eruption happened. So on Monday, Tuesday, Wednesday, Thursday, big eruption happened.
1: Mengeluarkan lahar.
0: But on Monday, Tuesday, Wednesday, Thursday occurred overflow smoke and lava. There was no eruption. There were only thunder and fiber. If we start water burn, it happened on Monday until Thursday. Around 18:30 after Maghrib, there was great eruption. It was Thursday evening. Disaster of Mount Galunggung eruption caused disadvantage. Around 1 billion rupiah and stopped farmers' activities for 5 years.
1: Tapi setelah 5 tahun, tahun 87 seolah-olah Galunggung bangkit dan berdampak.
0: But after 5 years in 1987, as if Galunggung awake and positive impact on agriculture, also has positive impact on local people's economy at Galunggung region. It could be felt which was provisionally collapsed. There was no life, especially for economy. After 5 years, rose up. People under Mount Galunggung slope feel the benefits after the mountain erupted.

0: In 1987, farmers began to reopen their agricultural land. It did not take long time when they realized that their land was more fertile after the eruption. Atang Supriyatna admitted it.
1: Kalau tanah mah dari dulu juga malah makin bagus kalau sekarang tanahnya itu. Kalau dulu kan rata-rata per hektar di kita.
0: Our agricultural land is more fertile. In the past, 1 hectare land only produced around 4 tons. Ya, sometimes 4.5 tons. Today it is better. Here the land calculates per plot. So 100 rice field plots can produce 8 quintals, minimal 7 quintals. If it is calculated, 1 hectare is 700 plots. 7 times 7 equal 49. There is an increase. In the past, it was only 4 tons. Now it's becoming 49 tons. The structure of the land has been good. Its pH increases. The change of the land structure was explained by Enang Ruspandi, head of Agricultural Counseling Office of Cisayong District, Tasikmalaya Regency. Enang, who works at field in his daily life and give counseling to the farmers, said that Galunggung Das has many elements which are needed by land to increase productivity, either agriculture or vegetable.
2: Sampai dengan sekarang itu terjadinya fenomena alam, kalau kita gali lihat daripada kandungan daripada debu galung itu kan ada kandungan yang disebut debu vulkanologi atau unsur-unsur hara yang sangat dibutuhkan.
0: Until now, natural phenomenon happens. If we dig the content of Galunggung dust, there is vulcanology dust or hara elements which are very needed. Micro element is needed by plant. One of them is manganese, V or iron, magnesium, sulfur that supports may develop the plants growth because those micro elements are very needed by plant, even though in small quantity. In this regard, there is impact on the plants. Before Mount Galunggung erupted, I interviewed the farmers that 1 hectare land only produced 5.9 and increased to be 6.3 by applying technology. Galunggung Das does increase not only the quantity for the agriculture product, but also the quality of the product. Even Galunggung rice is well known until abroad.
2: Sebelum ada Galunggung itu produksinya biasa-biasa aja, tetapi setelah ada Galunggung itu meningkat kualitas beras pun juga membaik. Beras Galunggung yang diproduksi beras dari air Galunggung itu.
0: Before Galunggung erupted, its product was normal.
2: Ya, sehingga mempunyai harga yang cukup memuaskan.
0: The product increased.
2: Berasnya itu
0: rice quality is also better.
2: Kalau percaya itu merek
0: Galunggung rice. Beras which is Cianjur, produced from Galunggung water
2: mana is premium. Ada sebagian beras one, dari sini.
0: So
2: dari
0: that price of the rice
2: cuma
0: is quite
2: orang
0: satisfying. If you do not believe the brand mark of Cianjur rice at supermarket, most of the product is from here, Cisayong. It is good quality of the rice. The soaking rice here from 1 quintal reaches 50 until 60 kilograms. Generally, the soaking rice can produce much if used fertilizer is suitable and balanced. Quality of the rice of Cisayong Regency received international certification from Institute Marketology Organization or IMO. Organic Food Certification Council is from Swiss and has given certificate to more than 300 farmer groups throughout the world that produce a number of organic plants.
2: Nah, ada yang kami produksi khususnya dari Cisayong, umumnya karena digabung satu kabupaten.
0: Itu we produce organic rice especially from Cisayong, generally from 31 regencies. We have exported tons of tons of organic rice and even hundreds of tons. Its name is Kapokan Simpatik, which has been exported to Germany, the United States of America and Swiss. There are three types of rice which are exported. There are red rice, black rice, white rice. Those types of rice are organic. Why can the rice be exported? Because the rice has been certified by IMO. IMO is an international certification agency, so the rice can be sold abroad. Without certification label, the rice cannot be exported.

0: Alhamdulillah dengan adanya letusan Galunggung itu fenomena alam.
1: Alhamdulillah, because of the eruption of Mount Galunggung, Cisayong villagers enjoy positive impact. The increase of the product is around 5 until 7%. The blessing is felt by the farmers, as told by Atang Supriyatna.
2: Kan dulu mah kan ada yang kelaparan kan, di kita di sini mah nggak ada. Neng mau makan di bapak silahkan.
1: It is better now. In the past there were people who starved. In the past harvest season was only twice a year. In here harvest is three times a year. Take for example, 100 plots can produce 1 ton. If 3 times a year, it means 3 tons. In the past, it was only 2 tons. Twice, isn't it? Alhamdulillah, it was enough for residents to eat twice or 3 times. Blessing. Alhamdulillah. Alhamdulillah.
3: Riwayat Galunggung, tapi alhamdulillah setelah kejadian sekarang.
1: That was history of Galunggung, but alhamdulillah after the event, even residents surrounding Galunggung can feel the agriculture products from their own natural resources sendiri, and bring about more benefit bagus, and the economic standard for residents is better. What was delivered by Saifullah, head of Sukajadi Village, reminds us that in life, human beings often face various kinds of unexpected events. Some of them feel sadder, but from those events, the God Almighty appears wisdom, which is worth to be thankful as it is now enjoyed by residents around Mount Galunggung.

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Voice of Indonesia is broadcast by shortwave 3325 kHz and 4755 kHz and via streaming on vonews.id and RRI Digital on mobile application. We present various programs for you: Diplomatic Forum, The Session, Indonesian Wonder, Miscellany, Let's Speak Bahasa Indonesia, Indonesian Pop and Regional Songs, International Musical Entertainment, as well as news and information about Indonesia and abroad. Voice of Indonesia, from Indonesia to the world.

is Nusa Tenggara, always offers beautiful natural scenery, wonderful island, and exotic beach that become an attraction for those who come to East Nusa Tenggara. One of the areas in East Nusa Tenggara that attract local and foreign tourists because it has many tourism attractions to visit is Sumba. Here, there is a Kanabu Wai waterfall, which can be said to be one of the most beautiful waterfall in Indonesia. Its location in the Matalawa National Park area makes this tourism destination even more special. Listener, Kanabu Wai Sumba Waterfall is precisely located in Wai Kanabu Village, Tabulung Sub-District, East Sumba Regency, East Nusa Tenggara. The distance is approximately 130 km from Wai Ngapu, which is the capital of East Sumba. Kanabu Wai Sumba Waterfall is very unique. The water seems to burst out of the cracks of the lush green leaf. At the bottom, the waterfall is stepped in shape that creates a charming view. Around Kanabu Wai, there is a natural pool that can be used by visitors to swim or just play in the water. Even if you don't want to play in the water, visitors can sit back and relax while enjoying the soothing view of the waterfall. Listener, although the location of this waterfall is indeed in Wai Kanabu Village, the closest access to get to this waterfall in Mahaniwa Village. There is no public transportation to get to the location of this tourism spot. One way to get to this tourism spot is by driving a personal vehicle. If departing from Mahaniwa Village, the journey still has to be continued for approximately 4 to 5 hours on foot. The journey to Kanabu Wai Waterfall is indeed quite tiring. Therefore, usually those who come to visit this tourism spot always will really have a high adventurous spirit. Listener, the location of the Kanabu Wai Waterfall tourism spot, which is far in the corner of this forest, make this waterfall have a very calm and peaceful atmosphere. During the trip, you will be treated by the lush forest so as to provide a cool atmosphere. To enter the Kanabu Wai Waterfall tourism area is free of charge because this tourism spot is managed by the local government. There are no facilities here, but not far from the location of Kanabu Wai Waterfall, tourists can visit stalls that sell various foods and beverage. For those who want to travel at the Kanabu Wai Waterfall tourism spot for several days, you can rent lodging at various prices, which are located not far from the tourism spot. That's Indonesia Wonder for today edition. See you tomorrow.

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1: Dear listeners, welcome back to Mari Berbahasa Indonesia, or Let's Speak Bahasa Indonesia, the segment that introduces you to Indonesian vocabulary and guides you to speak in the Indonesian language. Let's Speak Bahasa Indonesia is a collaboration between Voice of Indonesia, the Overseas Service of Radio Republik Indonesia, and the Language Center and Development Agency at the Ministry of Education, Culture, Research and Technology of the Republic of Indonesia. Today's topic is
2: Di Bali,
1: which means in Bali. Stay tuned. You will listen to a conversation entitled
2: Baik dipanggang di oven maupun di tungku. Baik dipanggang di oven maupun di tungku.
1: Which means whether oven roasted or stove roasted. This conversation takes place between Chris and the waitress at a restaurant in Bali. The waitress said that both stove-baked and oven-baked chicken betutu taste equally good. Let's listen to their conversations.
3: Ayam betutu ini direbus atau dipanggang?
4: Di restoran ini ayamnya dipanggang di tungku. 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
3: Apakah rasanya beda?
4: Rasa ayam betutu, baik yang dipanggang di tungku maupun di oven, sama-sama enak.
1: After listening to the conversations, we will introduce you to some vocabulary related to today's material. We will pronounce it slowly. You can repeat it after us.
2: Rasa.
1: Which means taste.
2: Ayam betutu.
1: Which means betutu chicken.
2: Dipanggang.
1: Which means roasted.
2: Tungku.
1: Which means stove.
2: Oven.
1: Which means oven.
2: Sama-sama.
1: Which means equally.
2: Enak.
1: Which means delicious.
2: Rasa ayam betutu, baik yang dipanggang di tungku maupun di oven, sama-sama enak.
1: Which means the taste of chicken betutu, whether roasted on the stove or in the oven, is equally good.
2: Direbus.
1: Which means boiled or stewed.
2: Restoran.
1: Which means restaurant. In the conversations, you hear this statement.
2: Rasa ayam betutu, baik yang dipanggang di tungku maupun di oven, sama-sama enak. Rasa ayam betutu, baik yang dipanggang di tungku maupun di oven, sama-sama enak.
1: Which means the taste of betutu chicken is good whether roasted on the stove or in the oven. In this statement, there is an expression.
2: Baik yang dipanggang di tungku maupun di oven.
1: Which means whether roasted on the stove or in the oven. The expression contains a connection between
2: Ayam betutu dipanggang di tungku.
1: Which means betutu chicken roasted on the stove and
2: Di dalam oven.
1: Which means in the oven, which is paired by the conjunction
2: Baik.
1: Which means whether or both and
2: Maupun.
1: Which means or and. The conjunction
2: baik
1: and
2: maupun,
1: which means whether and or, in the expression connects the parts of the sentence that states how betutu chicken being roasted in the stove and being roasted in an oven, which produces the same quality of taste.
3: Ayam betutu ini direbus atau dipanggang?
4: Di restoran ini ayamnya dipanggang di tungku. Di tempat lain mungkin dipanggang di oven.
3: Apakah rasanya beda?
4: Rasa ayam betutu, baik yang dipanggang di tungku maupun di oven, sama-sama enak.
1: Betutu is a Balinese specialty that can be made from chicken or duck. The word betutu means a dish made from chicken or duck meat that is seasoned and cooked in the shell until the meat and bones are tender. The special seasoning gives off a distinctive aroma of spices and can make the texture of the meat tender. Betutu was declared an Indonesian Intangible Cultural Heritage by the Indonesian government in 2017. Let's listen to other examples of the use of the conjunction
2: baik, baik,
1: which means whether, and
2: maupun, maupun,
1: which means or and and, in other sentences.
2: Saya suka masakan ikan, baik ikan air laut maupun ikan air tawar. Saya suka masakan ikan, baik ikan air laut maupun ikan air tawar.
1: Which means I like to eat both salted fish and fresh water fish.
2: Pemandangan bawah laut baik di Wakatobi maupun di Lombok sangat indah. 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
1: Which means the underwater landscape both in Wakatobi and Lombok is very beautiful. Listeners, that was today's episode of Let's Speak Bahasa Indonesia with the conversations entitled
2: Rasa ayam betutu, baik yang dipanggang di tungku maupun di oven, sama-sama enak. Rasa ayam betutu, baik yang dipanggang di tungku maupun di oven, sama-sama enak.
1: Which means the taste of betutu chicken is good, whether roasted on the stove or in the oven. Hopefully, today's topic is useful for those of you who want to know more about the Indonesian language. We meet again with more lessons. I'm Daniel and my colleague,
2: Ofra.
1: Thank you for your attention.
2: Sampai jumpa.

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0: This is Voice of Indonesia with the news first headline. Indonesian government prepares rehabilitation and reconstruction after East Nusa Tenggara earthquake. Japan sends Kunisaki ship to Indonesia to support forest firefighting efforts. Here is the news in detail. Indonesian government has begun preparing rehabilitation and reconstruction efforts following the 7.7 magnitude earthquake that struck East Nusa Tenggara on August 15. The National Disaster Management Agency is verifying damaged homes and preparing reconstruction plans for affected areas. Acting head of the Agency Center for Data, Information and Disaster Communication, Berton S.P. Panjaitan, said at a press conference on Sunday, the post-disaster rehabilitation and reconstruction plan will serve as the basis for determining reconstruction priorities.
1: This document is important as a basis for various reconstruction efforts, including the construction of houses, bridges, schools, hospitals or community health center, as well as the restoration of the social and economic condition of the affected communities.
0: As of August 30, more than 4,000 displaced residents have returned to their homes. The government continues to facilitate their return while distributing logistical assistance and monitoring the restoration of basic services in affected areas. Japan has dispatched the transport ship JS Kunisaki to Indonesia to support firefighting operations amid severe forest fires in Kalimantan. The ship departed for Indonesia on Sunday carrying three Japan Ground Self-Defense Force CH-47 helicopters. The deployment follows a request from the Indonesian government for international emergency relief assistance. Japan's Ministry of Defense and Self-Defense Forces will coordinate with Indonesia's Ministry of Defense to support firefighting efforts and strengthen bilateral defense cooperation. Moving on to Indonesian Industry Minister Agus Gumiwang Kartasasmita, who emphasized the importance of developing new entrepreneurs to boost the regional economy and contribute to the national economy, including in Eastern Indonesia. In a written statement in Jakarta on Sunday, he reported the Ministry of Industry had carried out this commitment through an entrepreneurship training program in South Halmahera Regency, North Maluku, from August 11 to the 14. Through the four-day training, South Halmahera residents were provided with information on licensing, access to capital, and technical equipment.

Indonesia's Ministry of Culture is strengthening efforts to preserve the artistic heritage of Belgian painter Adrien Jean Lemayeur de Merprux, whose works are preserved at the Lemayeur Museum in Denpasar, Bali. Culture Minister Fadlizon said in an official statement in Jakarta on Sunday, the ministry will send a team from the National Gallery to assess the condition of the artworks and determine their conservation needs. In addition to conservation, the Ministry of Culture is also promoting the Lemayeur Museum to introduce the artist and his works to a wider audience. The museum currently houses 88 artworks and various belongings of Lemayeur, who settled and worked in Bali from 1932 to 1958. We end the news with United Nations Secretary General Antonio Guterres has called for the elimination of systemic racism to achieve equality, justice, and transformative change for people of African descent. In a statement posted on his X account on Monday, marking the International Day for People of African Descent, Guterres stressed the importance of recognizing the enormous contributions of people of African descent. He also noted much work remains to ensure people of African descent can fully enjoy their human rights, equality, and opportunities. Guterres called on all parties to dismantle systemic racism to achieve equality and justice and promote transformative change for people of African descent. Well, listener, that was the news from Voice of Indonesia, bringing you the latest updates from Indonesia to the world.

0: Alhamdulillah setelah kejadian sekarang bahkan
1: Alhamdulillah after disaster, people surrounding Galunggung can feel the result of their agriculture from their own natural resources. So it is better for blessing and more beneficial, and also the economic standard of society is also better. That was Saifullah testimony, head of Sukajadi Village, Cisayong District, Tasikmalaya Regency, West Java Province. Sukajadi Village is one of the villages which was directly affected by Mount Galunggung eruption.

0: eruption of volcano, which is 2,167 meters above the sea level, was very phenomenal in 1982. In the history, Mount Galunggung erupted in 1982. The last eruption has type volcanic vertical, like mushroom clouds of atomic bomb, reaching 20 kilometers to the sky, and was followed by pyroclastic burst of the fine dust which showered Bandung, Tasikmalaya, Garut, Cianjur, and another city in radius 100 kilometers. The negative impact of the eruption was felt by most people surrounding Mount Galunggung. They suffered due to the eruption for more than 1 year.
1: Tasik Utara lah khususnya, itu sangat berdampak negatif. Bahkan
0: North Tasikmalaya especially has negative impact. Even several damage and destruction occurred for 1 year. For 1 year, there were no activities in some regions of the districts, such as Cisayong, Sukaratu, Padakembang, Leuwiwisari, Singaparna. From 5 districts of 6 districts, its agricultural lands were collapsed for 1 year. Atang Supriyatna, farmer from Sukajadi Village, Cisayong District, Tasikmalaya Regency, told about tense atmosphere when the eruption happened.
2: Pertama kelihatan mah malam Senin, jam 11 malam, Minggu malam Senin gitu kan, kelihatan mah ada asap gitu kan.
0: Earlier on Monday evening, if I was not mistaken, at 11 p.m. on Sunday evening, there was seen smoke. At the time, general election would be conducted. I was at command post. I was on guard. I did not know that the mountain would erupt. Firstly, there was drizzle. So, when I was outside,
2: raining, debu itu.
0: When entering the post, gitu kan. I looked down and it was not wet. It was not water, otherwise dust. In the morning at the post, I came to the village, show from the west. Many people over there went down. When he said, the mountain erupted. At the time, it was not yet. To the team, Saifullah completed the bitter story, which was experienced due to the eruption that kept erupting for 1 year.
1: Awal meletus itu, letusan pertama itu tidak ada letusan. Hanya mengeluarkan asap itu hari Senin.
0: When erupting for the first time, Senin, there was no eruption. Selasa, Rabu, only smoke on Monday, Tuesday, Wednesday, Thursday. Thursday evening, the big eruption happened. So on Monday, Tuesday, Wednesday, Thursday, big eruption happened.
1: Mengeluarkan lahar,
0: but on Monday, Tuesday, Wednesday, Thursday occurred overflow smoke and lava. There was no eruption. There were only thunder and vibrant. If we stored water burst, it happened on Monday until Thursday. Around 18:30 after Maghrib, there was great eruption. It was Thursday evening. Disaster of Mount Galunggung eruption caused disadvantage. Around 1 billion rupiah and stopped farmers' activities for 5 years.
1: Tapi setelah 5 tahun, tahun 87 seolah-olah Galunggung bangkit dan berdampak.
0: But after 5 years in 1987, as if Galunggung awake and positive impact on agriculture, also has positive impact on local people's economy at Galunggung region. It could be felt which was provincially collapsed. There was no life, especially for economy. After 5 years, rose up. People under Mount Galunggung slowly feel the benefits after the mountain erupted.

0: In 1987, farmers began to reopen their agricultural land. It did not take long time when they realized that their land was more fertile after the eruption. Atang Supriyatna admitted it.
1: Kalau tanah mah dari dulu juga malah makin bagus kalau sekarang tanahnya itu. Kalau dulu kan rata-rata per hektar di
0: Our agriculture land is more fertile. In the past, one hectare land only produced around 4 tons, sometimes 4.5 tons. Today, it is better. Here, the land calculates per plot. So, 100 rice field plots can produce 8 quintals, minimal 7 quintals. If it is calculated, 1 hectare is 700 plots. 7 times 7 equal 49. There is an increase. In the past, it was only 4 tons. Now, it's becoming 49 tons. The structure of the land has been good. Its pH increases. The change of the land structure was explained by Enang Ruspandi, head of Agricultural Counseling Office of Cisayong District, Tasikmalaya Regency. Enang, who works at field in his daily life and give counseling to the farmers, said that Galunggung Das has many elements which are needed by land to increase productivity, either agriculture or vegetable.
2: Sampai dengan sekarang itu terjadinya fenomena alam, kalau kita gali lihat daripada kandungan daripada debu galung itu kan ada kandungan yang disebut debu vulkanologi atau unsur-unsur hara yang sangat dibutuhkan.
0: Until now, natural phenomenon happens. If we dig
2: suatu
0: the content of Galunggung dust,
2: mangan,
0: there is vulkanologi dust or hara elements
2: belerang,
0: which are very needed. Micro element is needed by plant. One of them is manganese, V or iron, magnesium, sulfur that supports may develop the plant's growth because those micro elements are very needed by plant, even though in small quantity. In this regard, there is impact on the plants. Before Mount Galunggung erupted, I interviewed the farmers that 1 hectare land only produced 5.9 and increased to be 6.3 by applying technology. Galunggung Das does increase not only the quantity for the agriculture product, but also the quality of the product. Even Galunggung rice is well known until abroad.
2: Sebelum ada Galunggung itu produksinya biasa-biasa aja, tetapi setelah ada Galunggung itu meningkat kualitas beras pun juga membaik. Beras Galunggung yang diproduksi beras dari air Galunggung itu
0: before Galunggung erupted its product was normal.
2: Ya, sehingga mempunyai harga yang cukup memuaskan.
0: The product increased.
2: Berasnya itu
0: rice quality is also better.
2: Percaya itu merek
0: Galunggung rice
2: beras
0: which is
2: Cianjur,
0: produced from Galunggung water
2: di supermarket mana
0: is premium.
2: Ada sebagian beras dari sini.
0: So
2: dari
0: that price of the rice
2: cuma
0: is quite
2: orang
0: satisfying. If you do not believe the brand mart of Cianjur rice at supermarket, most of the product is from here, Cisayong. It is good quality of the rice. The soaking rice here from 1 quintal reaches 50 until 60 kilograms.
2: Really,
0: the soaking rice can produce much. If used, fertilizer is suitable and balanced. Quality of the rice of Cisayong Regency received international certification from Institute Marketology Organization or IMO. Organic Food Certification Council is from Swiss and has given certificate to more than 300 farmer groups throughout the world that produce a number of organic plants.
2: Nah, ada yang kami produksi khususnya dari Cisayong, umumnya karena digabung satu kabupaten.
0: Itu we produce organic rice especially from Cisayong, generally from 31 regencies. We have exported tons of tons of organic rice and even hundreds of tons. Its name is Kapokan Simpatik, which has been exported to Germany, the United States of America and Swiss. There are three types of rice which are exported. There are red rice, black rice, white rice. Those types of rice are organic. Why can the rice be exported? Because the rice has been certificated by IMO. IMO is an international certification agency, so the rice can be sold abroad. Without certification label, the rice cannot be exported.

0: Alhamdulillah dengan adanya letusan Galunggung itu fenomena alam.
1: Alhamdulillah, because of the eruption of Mount Galunggung, Cisayong villagers enjoy positive impact. The increase of the product is around 5-7%. The blessing is felt by the farmers, as told by Atang Supriyatna.
2: Kan dulu mau akan ada yang kelaparan kan di kita, kita di sini mah nggak ada. Neng mau makan di bapak silahkan.
1: It is better now. In the past there were people who starved. In the past harvest season was only twice a year. In here harvest is three times a year. Take for example, 100 plots can produce 1 ton. If 3 times a year, it means 3 tons. In the past, it was only 2 tons. Twice, isn't it?
2: Ton, kalau lagi bagus,
1: Alhamdulillah, it was enough for residents to eat twice or 3 times. Blessing. Alhamdulillah. Alhamdulillah.
3: Riwayat Galunggung, tapi alhamdulillah setelah kejadian sekarang.
1: That was history of Galunggung, but alhamdulillah after the event, even residents surrounding Galunggung can feel the agriculture products from their own natural resources sendiri, and bring about more benefit bagus, and the economic standard for residents is better. What was delivered by Safulo, head of Sukajadi Village, reminds us that in life, human beings often face various kinds of unexpected events. Some of them feel sadder, but from those events, the God Almighty appears wisdom, which is worth to be thankful as it is now enjoyed by residents around Mount Galunggung.

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listener, is Nusa Tenggara always offers beautiful natural scenery, wonderful island and exotic beach that become an attraction for those who come to East Nusa Tenggara. One of the areas in East Nusa Tenggara that attract local and foreign tourists because it has many tourism attraction to visit is Sumba. Here, there is a Kanabu Wai waterfall which can be said to be one of the most beautiful waterfall in Indonesia. Its location in the Matalawa National Park area makes this tourism destination even more special. Listener, Kanabu Wai Sumba Waterfall is precisely located in Wai Kanabu Village, Tabulu Sub-District, East Sumba Regency, East Nusa Tenggara. The distance is approximately 130 km from Waingapu, which is the capital of East Sumba. Kanabu Wai Sumba Waterfall is very unique. The water seems to burst out of the cracks of the lush green leaf. At the bottom, the waterfall is stepped in shape that creates a charming view. Around Kanabu Wai, there is a natural pool that can be used by visitors to swim or just play in the water. Even if you don't want to play in the water, visitors can sit back and relax while enjoying the soothing view of the waterfall. Listener, although the location of this waterfall is indeed in Wai Kanabu Village, the closest access to get to this waterfall in Mahaniwa Village. There is no public transportation to get to the location of this tourism spot. One way to get to this tourism spot is by driving a personal vehicle. If departing from Mahaniwa Village, the journey still has to be continued for approximately 4 to 5 hours on foot. The journey to Kanabu Wai Waterfall is indeed quite tiring. Therefore, usually those who come to visit this tourism spot always will really have a high adventurous spirit. Listener, the location of the Kanabu Wai Waterfall tourism spot, which is far in the corner of this forest, make this waterfall have a very calm and peaceful atmosphere. During the trip, you will be treated by the lush forest so as to provide a cool atmosphere. To enter the Kanabu Wai Waterfall tourism area is free of charge because this tourism spot is managed by the local government. There are no facilities here, but not far from the location of Kanabu Wai Waterfall, tourists can visit stalls that sell various foods and beverage. For those who want to travel at the Kanabu Wai Waterfall tourism spot for several days, you can rent lodging at various prices, which are located not far from the tourism spot. That's Indonesia Wonder for today edition. See you tomorrow.

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1: Dear listeners, welcome back to Mari Berbahasa Indonesia, or Let's Speak Bahasa Indonesia, the segment that introduces you to Indonesian vocabulary and guides you to speak in the Indonesian language. Let's Speak Bahasa Indonesia is a collaboration between Voice of Indonesia, the Overseas Service of Radio Republik Indonesia, and the Language Center and Development Agency at the Ministry of Education, Culture, Research and Technology of the Republic of Indonesia. Today's topic is
2: Di Bali,
1: which means in Bali. Stay tuned. You will listen to a conversation entitled
2: Baik dipanggang di oven maupun ditungku. Baik dipanggang di oven maupun ditungku.
1: Which means whether oven roasted or stove roasted. This conversation takes place between Chris and the waitress at a restaurant in Bali. The waitress said that both stove-baked and oven-baked chicken betutu taste equally good. Let's listen to their conversations.
3: Ayam betutu ini direbus atau dipanggang?
4: Di restoran ini ayamnya dipanggang di tungku. 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
3: Apakah rasanya beda?
4: Rasa ayam betutu, baik yang dipanggang di tungku maupun di oven, sama-sama enak.
1: After listening to the conversations, we will introduce you to some vocabulary related to today's material. We will pronounce it slowly. You can repeat it after us.
2: Rasa.
1: Which means taste.
2: Ayam betutu.
1: Which means betutu chicken.
2: Dipanggang.
1: Which means roasted.
2: Tungku.
1: Which means stove.
2: Oven.
1: Which means oven.
2: Sama-sama.
1: Which means equally.
2: Enak.
1: Which means delicious.
2: Rasa ayam betutu, baik yang dipanggang di tungku maupun di oven, sama-sama enak. Rasa ayam betutu, baik yang dipanggang di tungku maupun di oven, sama-sama enak.
1: Which means the taste of chicken betutu, whether roasted on the stove or in the oven, is equally good.
2: Direbus.
1: Which means boiled or stewed.
2: Restoran.
1: Which means restaurant. In the conversations, you hear this statement.
2: Rasa ayam betutu, baik yang dipanggang di tungku maupun di oven, sama-sama enak. Rasa ayam betutu, baik yang dipanggang di tungku maupun di oven, sama-sama enak.
1: Which means the taste of betutu chicken is good whether roasted on the stove or in the oven. In this statement, there is an expression.
2: Baik yang dipanggang di tungku maupun di oven.
1: Which means whether roasted on the stove or in the oven. The expression contains a connection between
2: Ayam betutu dipanggang di tungku.
1: Which means betutu chicken roasted on the stove and
2: Di dalam oven.
1: Which means in the oven, which is paired by the conjunction
2: Baik.
1: Which means whether or both and
2: Maupun.
1: Which means or and. The conjunction
2: baik
1: and
2: maupun,
1: which means whether and or, in the expression connects the parts of the sentence that states how betutu chicken being roasted in the stove and being roasted in an oven, which produces the same quality of taste.
3: Ayam betutu ini direbus atau dipanggang?
4: Di restoran ini ayamnya dipanggang di tungku. Di tempat lain mungkin dipanggang di oven.
3: Apakah rasanya beda?
4: Rasa ayam betutu, baik yang dipanggang di tungku maupun di oven, sama-sama enak.
1: Betutu is a Balinese specialty that can be made from chicken or duck. The word betutu means a dish made from chicken or duck meat that is seasoned and cooked in the shell until the meat and bones are tender. The special seasoning gives off a distinctive aroma of spices and can make the texture of the meat tender. Betutu was declared an Indonesian Intangible Cultural Heritage by the Indonesian government in 2017. Let's listen to other examples of the use of the conjunction
2: baik, baik,
1: which means whether, and
2: maupun, maupun,
1: which means or and and, in other sentences.
2: Saya suka masakan ikan, baik ikan air laut maupun ikan air tawar. Saya suka masakan ikan, baik ikan air laut maupun ikan air tawar.
1: Which means I like to eat both salted fish and fresh water fish.
2: Pemandangan bawah laut baik di Wakatobi maupun di Lombok sangat indah. Pemandangan bawah laut baik di Wakatobi maupun di Lombok sangat indah.
1: Which means the underwater landscape both in Wakatobi and Lombok is very beautiful. Listeners, that was today's episode of Let's Speak Bahasa Indonesia with the conversations entitled
2: Rasa ayam betutu, baik yang dipanggang di tungku maupun di oven, sama-sama enak. Rasa ayam betutu, baik yang dipanggang di tungku maupun di oven, sama-sama enak.
1: Which means the taste of betutu chicken is good, whether roasted on the stove or in the oven. Hopefully, today's topic is useful for those of you who want to know more about the Indonesian language. We meet again with more lessons. I'm Daniel and my colleague,
2: Ofra.
1: Thank you for your attention.
2: Sampai jumpa.

Good morning, listeners. Did you know that today, September 1st, in Indonesia, is celebrated as Police Women's Day? The day marks the founding of the Indonesian Police Women Unit in Bukit Tinggi, West Sumatra, on September 1st, 1948. It was created to help handle situations involving women and children during the Indonesian National Revolution. Well, if you're interested for more fun facts like that surrounding Indonesia, stay tuned only at Voice of Indonesia, from Indonesia to the world.

This is Newsline. First, the headlines. Indonesia regulates textile imports to balance market demand. Indonesia turns down IMF loan offer, says President Prabowo, and this is the news in detail.

The industry ministry has ensured that its policy of regulating imports of textiles and textile products aims to balance supply and demand while protecting domestic production, as quoted from Antara. Ministry spokesperson Febri Henry Antoni Arif said on Monday that the restriction policy is not intended to hinder business, but to align import goods with domestic market needs. Arif affirmed the government continues to encourage the use of products domestic manufacturers can produce. President Prabowo Subianto assured that Indonesia's economy remains resilient and capable of funding its own development initiatives, confirming that the country recently turned down a loan offer from the International Monetary Fund, or IMF. Quoted from Antara, Prabowo explained that while the administration remains open to foreign investment, any borrowing would only be considered under favorable terms with minimal interest rates. Finance Minister Prabowo confirmed that Indonesia's fiscal reserves remain robust, backed by a budgetary buffer of 420 trillion rupiah, or approximately $26 billion. Listeners, that was Newsline from Voice of Indonesia. From Indonesia to the world.

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0: Some people say they vape to avoid the dangers of smoking, but vape still poses the same harm for them. Here is an explanation by PhD researcher at University of Groningen, the Netherlands, Dr. Oke Dimas Asmara.
1: I will never get tired saying things, please do not smoke or even vaping, because smoking, in short, it contains more than 7,000 chemicals on it and almost hundreds of them known to cause cancer. So it's carcinogenic. So if you inhale these dangerous substances, it means you expose your lungs to these dangerous hazardous substances, and it will damage

0: your cells in your lungs, and it will irritate and have inflammation. So inflammation meaning your body try to fight these dangerous substances. So there's a battlefield in your lungs, and it will get scarred, so it can have scarring, and then it can reduce the elasticity of the lungs. So your lungs need to inhale to expand and to shrink to remove the carbon dioxide, so it will lose its elasticity, so it cannot longer get oxygen as much as needed before, and it also cannot remove it. So in over the years, the most important things happen, which is there will be a mutation in your lung cells, and it will become a lung cancer. And lung cancer is among the deadliest cancer of all cancer that the body could have. So yes, it's quietly but slowly but surely damage your lungs. And also it's also happen with vaping. So it is often marketed as a safe alternative for smoking, but the truth, it is not. Even some e-cigarettes or vaping contain higher nicotine than a cigarette. So please do not take the claim, take the bait, especially for the younger generation, because we can see here not only in Indonesia, but also I live in Netherlands right now, there's like increasing case of very young age, around 18, 20s, early 20s, they have lung injury because of the vaping. So it gets really, really dangerous. And vaping is a relatively new thing. So the study is still ongoing right now, but we can see the result. The current result is as hard, as dangerous as smoking. So that's the real truth.
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1: Yogyakarta City is an interesting tourism attraction. It has not only a lot of cultural and artistic heritage, but also has many beautiful and natural tourism objects that can spoil visitors' eyes. One of them is a multi-level waterfall called Grojogan Watu Purbo. Grojogan Watu Purbo, located in Duku Bangunrejo, Merdekorejo Village, Temple District, Sleman Regency, Yogyakarta, is also known as Grojogan Watu Purbo Bangunrejo because it is located in Duku Bangunrejo. Grojogan Watu Purbo has an unusual grojogan or waterfall, such as a six-level terracing and flowed by a series of small waterfalls. The water flows from the Krasak River. Grojogan Watu Purbo has actually been existing since 1975. Initially, this place was built because of the Merapi project, which built a dam to hold back lava flow when an eruption occurred. In this area, there is actually a grojogan or a waterfall on the left and right and large old stones. It is not known for sure the age of the stones. That's why it's called Grojogan Watu Purbo, which means ancient rock waterfall.

0: Grojogan Watu Purwo is famous for its very beautiful scenery with 6 levels of towering waterfalls. The best view is seen in the morning when the sun rises, coupled with the chirping of birds greeting visitors. The rocks that decorate the river are so exotic, it's ideal to be a stepping place when playing water. This place is appropriate for all ages. Visitors can explore every corner of Grojogan Watu Purwo and every level, and also sit on a large rock while looking at the beauty of Grojogan. You can also swim here, and of course, don't miss taking selfies. The best time to visit Grojogan Watu Purwo is the rainy season, but you should avoid it when the rainfall is too heavy.
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1: Listener, today's Music Corner presents a song from Kim. Kim is an Indonesian music group formed by Archie Widianto, who was guided by his father, the prominent musician Yofi Widianto. The group consists of three talented singers, Archie Widianto, Rahel Rai, and Gusti Pratama. At the end of September 2024, they presented their latest single entitled Magnet. This song also marks Kim's first collaboration with one of Indonesia's best singers, Marion Jola. The song written by Archie Widianto and Yofi Widianto carries a cheerful pop feel with a groovy rhythm. Interestingly, for the first time, Kim presents a rap verse in this single, which adds new color without seeming excessive. The song Magnet describes a romantic relationship that should be kept secret, where both individuals are already committed to someone else but cannot hold back their feelings for each other. Well, listener, let's enjoy the song by Kim and Marion Jola with Magnet. Happy listening.

Listeners, here is today's weather forecast from the World Meteorological Organization. For ASEAN, there will be thunderstorms in Singapore and Bangkok, Bandar Seri Begawan, with scattered and isolated showers in Yangon and Vientiane. Windy weather for Phnom Penh, haze in Kuala Lumpur, and an overcast in Jakarta. For Asia, it will be raining in Seoul and New Delhi, with clear weather in Beijing and cloudy for Tokyo. In the Middle East, it will be partly cloudy in Dubai and Riyadh, with fine weather for Medina and Cairo. In Europe, it will be cloudy in London, Rome, and Frankfurt, with rain in Moscow and bright sunny weather for Paris and Madrid. Last but not least, in South America, it will be misty for Buenos Aires and partly cloudy in San Jose. That was today's weather report.

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0: In today's digital era, artificial intelligence, or AI, is becoming increasingly familiar in the world of education. From schools to universities, chatbots, apps, and learning machines are now part of everyday experience for teachers and students. AI is often praised for making learning faster and more practical, but this raises a big question. Does AI truly support education? Or is it introducing new ethical challenges and reshaping the kind of social capital we need for the future? AI in education is often associated with efficiency, faster, more practical, and giving access to endless information. But what does this mean from the perspective of a lecturer who works with students every day?
1: Saya itu juga menggunakan AI ya.
2: I also use AI. When I'm preparing lecture material for my students, I usually start with textbooks and theories from well-known experts, especially in the courses I teach. But beyond the standard materials, it's important to enrich the content with the latest information, often from recent research. These days, AI makes that process easier. I can simply ask about the most up-to-date studies on a particular topic or find real-life cases that are relevant to the material I'm teaching.
0: AI provides shortcut to the latest information, even cutting-edge research that used to take a long time to uncover.
1: Jadi cukup ada perbedaan ya.
2: There's quite a difference now. In the past, our sources for lectures came only from books or academic journals, but with AI, we can access the most recent developments and obtain information much faster. For example, I can simply type on my laptop, "Find me the latest research on cases of paranoid schizophrenia and the recommended intervention for patients with that condition." Through AI, we can quickly get that information and even ask where it came from. Of course, we shouldn't take everything AI presents at face value. We still need to verify where its references come from. It's even better if we trace those sources ourselves. So AI really helps us find relevant information on the topics we're discussing in class much faster than before.
0: Students experience the same thing. AI has become a tool that makes the learning process more efficient.
3: Sebenarnya untuk penggunaan AI sendiri, bagi saya itu sangat penting.
2: Actually, for me, using AI is really important. From my experience, when I'm writing a paper or an article, I always have to think about the outline first. But when I hit a creative block, that's when I turn to AI. There are also a few AI tools that really help me find articles, especially when the deadline is tight. As a student, we have so many assignments, right? So I use AI to look for reference materials. It really saved me a lot of time for searching, reading, and understanding the articles I need.
4: Okay, penggunaan AI dalam perkuliahan.
5: Okay, talking about using AI in lectures, I've used it a few times, but mostly I use it for discussions. Personally, I treat AI as a discussion partner when studying the course material. Sometimes there are topics that make me feel like I need someone to talk to exchange ideas. And when no one's around, that's when I turn to AI. That's just how I use it.
2: Honestly, things have become much easier now. AI really helps a lot, but still, it's better to double check. For example, when I ask AI a question, I can see how the tool works and give answers. After that, I go back to books or journals to confirm the information. So yes, AI is very helpful, but we still need to verify what it gives us.
0: Yet, efficiency cannot be separated from ethics. How far should students go in using AI? And how do lecturers assess honesty?
2: When I assign group discussions, I do allow students to use AI to find information sources, but they must trace where the data actually comes from and read the original material carefully. Usually, AI helps them paraphrase or summarize journal articles they've read. However, from my own experience, AI doesn't always provide a complete or accurate summary, so I always remind my students to read the article themselves and cross-check AI summary against the real content. Sometimes AI misses key points or gives incomplete conclusions. As for group work, there's no fixed rule like 50-50 between AI and personal work, but students must state if they use AI and to what extent. The bottom line is their writing should never be entirely AI generated.
0: This ethical issue is also about the rules and assessment mechanisms.
1: Pertama kita harus beritahu dulu.
2: First, we need to clearly explain the rules to students. What are the boundaries when using AI? For example, if they want to balance their work 50-50 between their own ideas and AI-generated content, or follow academic standards that limit AI use to a maximum of 10%. Once those rules are made clear, the expectation is that students can understand and adjust their assignments accordingly. As lecturers, we also have tools to check whether a student's work is fully AI-generated, mostly written by AI, or still includes their own original thinking. There are even AI detection programs that I use to evaluate their submission.
3: Awalnya tergoda gitu, tetapi saya balik lagi berpikir bahwa
6: at first I was tempted, but then I thought again, what's the real purpose of going to college? That's why I didn't want to just ask AI and copy whatever it gives me. I tried to think first about which point I can actually take and use from AI. In the end, AI should only be supporting tool, not something we rely on completely for the answers.
4: Balik lagi, AI digunakan untuk berdiskusi.
5: If all our work comes from AI, I disagree. AI should be like a discussion partner. We need to be smart in selecting its responses. Taking everything as is would be plagiarism.
1: Apa yang kita cari, terus kemudian kita copy.
6: Copying something directly from AI and passing it into assignment isn't right. I mean, when we work on an assignment, it should always include proper theories and references. Sure, we can ask AI questions like what is nursing, or explain and provide sources, but we still need to make sure its answers are accurate. And of course, we can rely on AI alone. We also need to check journals and books, just like I mentioned earlier.
0: Beyond efficiency and ethics, there's also social capital built in classrooms, trust, teamwork, and honesty among students.
1: Mahasiswa itu kadang-kadang ketika mereka kerja kelompok, ada temennya yang...
2: Sometimes in group projects, there's always one student who relies entirely on AI for their part. Usually, we divide the task. One handles the introduction, another the method section, and so on. But often, someone submits work that's 100% AI generated. Then the group just compiles it together. To prevent that, I ask every member to fully understand each part of the project. Whoever is responsible for a section must explain it to their teammates. That way, even if they use AI to summarize or write, they are still required to understand what they've written.
3: Balik lagi ke niat kita sebagai mahasiswa.
6: It all comes back to our intentions as students. Why are we in college in the first place? Is it just to earn a diploma, to get a degree, or because we truly want to learn? If it's about gaining knowledge, then go through the process wholeheartedly. Find ways to really grow through your studies. But if it's only about the title, honestly, it might not be worth pursuing at all.
4: Alat bantu bukan jalan pintas.
5: AI is a tool, not a shortcut. Personally, I believe we must always keep our sense of reason. We are human beings. We have minds that define the boundary between us and AI. If we rely on AI completely, then in a way, we are letting it outsmart us, or worse, letting it take control. So we have to use our rationality.
1: Sebenarnya kalau untuk menggunakannya dalam kesehariannya belum.
6: Actually, it's fine to use AI in our daily work. But my advice is don't just copy and paste from it. the information isn't always accurate. It's better to use AI wisely. For example, when we don't know where to start researching something, we can ask AI just to get the basic idea or the right tools. After that, we should look for proper references in journals, books, or ebooks. So don't rely purely on AI. It's okay to use it for a quick overview, but never for copying answers.
0: From classrooms to campuses, AI is like a double-edged sword. It brings great efficiency, yet challenges academic ethics and shapes students' social capital. Education cannot reject technology, but we can choose how to use it. And now, the question is, will we use AI as a learning companion or merely as a shortcut? The choice is ours.

tour of the day. Sometimes one must face hardships before a perfect happiness comes to them. A quote by R.A. Kartini. Raden Ajeng Kartini, or R.A. Kartini, is an Indonesian heroine who fought for the rights and freedom of women. She is a figure of emancipation who fought so that Indonesian women can have education equally, just like men. Kartini believed that with education, Indonesian women would be more sophisticated with broad knowledge, have firm determination, never give up, be religious and respectful to older people, be courageous, optimistic, modest, humble, and full of love. Well, listener, that's Quote of the Day from Voice of Indonesia.

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1: VOI listener, today's edition of Traditional Song of Music Corner presents a song from West Java entitled Hayang Jajan. The song Hayang Jajan was composed by Nova Budiman. The song has been viral on social media TikTok in March 2024. It tells the story of a child who wants to ask for money to buy an internet quota. But his father, mother, brother or sister doesn't want to give it to him. Well, listener, let's enjoy the traditional song from West Java entitled Hayang Jajan by Mahesa. Enjoy!

This is Newsline. First, the headlines. Indonesia takes helm of Global Oil Palm Smallholders Coalition. Minister backs neuro rights protections and human rights bill. And this is the news in detail.

Indonesia has been entrusted with leading the World Coalition of Palm Oil Smallholders for the next 5 years. Quoted from Antara on Monday, Manuring said the coalition would strengthen smallholders' position on key issues including sustainability, traceability, fair trade, fresh fruit bunch prices, productivity, and relations with palm oil companies, while urging all stakeholders to collectively address negative campaigns against palm oil. Human Rights Minister Natalius Pigai supports regulating neuro rights, or the right to mental privacy, under the Human Rights Bill, as quoted from Antara. Pigai on Monday said,